Skipping Stones by composer Michael Fine. Thanks for tuning in for Classical Music Tonight. A diversion, that's what a divertimento is, that's coming up in about 10 minutes here. And some evening sounds, one from Melboni and one from Haydn a little later on. And here, the Golden Silver Waltz by Franz Lehár, played by another Franz, conducting Franz Bauer-Teutzel and the Vienna Volksoper Orchestra.

0: The Gold and Silver Waltz by Franz Lehár. That was the Vienna Folk Opera Orchestra led by Franz Bauer Teussel. On your classical NPR.
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0: And Tom Cran, otherwise, is with you weekdays from 3 to 7. Most days, at least, other than today, on your classical NPR. We have support this evening coming from St. John's University, where Minnesota Public Radio began with KSJR in 1967. Explore an education rooted in tradition and designed for what's next at csbsju.edu. A divertimento is defined as a light, entertaining musical piece from the 18th century, written for a small group of instruments. The word comes from Italian and means amusement or diversion. Now, this is not an 18th century piece. This would be a 20th century one, and it's very different than the sound of those original ones would conjure. It's from the 20th century Hungarian composer Rezső Sugár. His divertimento, played here by the Erődi Chamber Orchestra, conducted by Zsolt Zsivcsik.

0: That's the Divertimento by the Hungarian composer Rezo Sugar, played there by the Erodi Chamber Orchestra, conducted by Zsolt Shevchik. You are in tune with Your Classical, Minnesota Public Radio. I'm Steve Seal.
1: Hi, I'm Julie Amacher. There's still time for you to join me in Italy this October for a feast of the senses. Our first stop is the Italian food capital, Bologna. Then we'll walk in the footsteps of Verdi, Puccini, and Rossini. We'll explore the masterworks by Da Vinci, Michelangelo, and Botticelli. We'll also relish the romance of Italy's Lake District. And did I mention music? See all the delicious details at npr.org/travel.
0: This raises lots of questions, of course. The Bologna being an Italian food capital. Are there others, which would include capicola and ham? Is ham a... of course it isn't. I'm sorry. Anyway, npr.org/travel for more information on that wonderful-sounding trip with Julie. I just found out a few things. The sun is setting 45 minutes earlier today than it did on the solstice. Also that the summer solstice wasn't actually the latest sunset of the summer. That actually took place a few days later. Don't ask me to explain the science on that. I'm already going to get myself in plenty of trouble talking about scientific matters. But you can look up online exactly how much daylight we're losing on average every week, if you're curious about that. This is a piece called At Dusk by French composer Mel Bonnier.

At Dusk by Mel Bonney. She was born Melanie. She preferred Mel. And we heard that piece played by François Dumont. Haydn wrote three contiguous symphonies that were his morning, noon, and evening symphonies, numbers 6, 7, and 8, respectively. And this is the evening symphony for an evening listen.

The Symphony No. 8, the so-called Evening Symphony by Haydn. That was Jesus Lopez Cobos conducting the Chamber Orchestra of Lausanne. This is your classical Minnesota Public Radio. 99.5 is KSJN, Minneapolis, St. Paul, bringing music to life with member support. Steve Seal here with you till midnight. And coming up in just 2 hours at 10 o'clock, it's Extra Eclectic, our weekly program about new directions in classical music. And I've got Earth Sounds as my theme on this week's show. Hope you'll stay with us. Looks like it's thunderstorms that are possible tonight, and lows will be in the mid-60s, 40% chance of rain, and a 50-50 chance of some rain tomorrow. It's actually going to be mostly sunny, but there's still a 50% chance of rain and maybe a thunderstorm for the Twin Cities. Highs will be in the upper 70s and upper 70s on Wednesday as well, but by then it should be fully sunny and no chance of rain. It's 8 o'clock.

I was growing up in Florida, people not from Florida would often ask me, what's it like living with all those hurricanes? Well, it's a concern, but it's nothing like living somewhere where there is the constant threat of an active volcano, like Iceland. If you live in Reykjavik, for example, there's a major one pretty much just down the road. It's not erupting at the moment, but as I recall, I think it was last year. Can you imagine this? Well, this is music by an Icelandic composer for whom such a thing was a way of life, and her name was Jórunn Viðar, and we'll listen to her work, Fire, coming up. Sonata Pian e Forte, so soft and loud, from Giovanni Gabrielli, played here by the National Brass Ensemble.

the National Brass Ensemble, a sonata for brass by Giovanni Gabrielli, entitled Sonata Pian e Forte, Soft and Loud. Good evening. Thanks for tuning in for Classical Music. It's a Monday evening. I'm Steve Seal. Major work for this hour will be from Beethoven, his so-called Ghost Trio, in just about 6 minutes here. Gretzina Bachevich, not just a significant woman composer of the 20th century, but a composer who truly helped set the clock forward for women in classical music with her marvelously adventurous music. And this is an overture by the Polish composer Gretzina Bachevich.

0: an overture by the Polish composer Gracyna Baczewicz. Thrilling little piece there. And the Royal Scottish National Orchestra was conducted by Thomas Sundergaard. It's your classical NPR.
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0: Oh dear, the fair is almost here. Very hard to believe. Well, here it is. The end of summer approacheth. 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And thanks to our members as well. Beethoven's Piano Trio No. 5, known as the Ghost Trio. It is supposed because the kind of atmosphere of the second movement has long been heard as just being generally sort of ghostly. Although there's speculation that Beethoven may have written some of those themes for an abandoned project based on Shakespeare's Macbeth. There's a few ghosts in that play. The Trio Wanderer here with the Ghost Trio by Beethoven.

Piano Trio No. 5 by Beethoven, known as the Ghost Trio because of its very ghostly middle movement. And we heard it played by the Trio Wanderer. Little Beethoven reimagined coming up in about 60 seconds. This is your classical Minnesota Public Radio. I'm Steve Seal. Thank you for tuning in tonight. Nice to have you along. 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And again, you'll find it on the new app, which you will be able to find at any of the places you normally get your apps. Thank you for supporting it. Everything that we do here at Your Classical Minnesota Public Radio is supported by you. Colin Jacobson, violinist and composer and a member of the group The Knights, whom we will hear perform here in just a moment. This is a piece of his that is that was part of a project called the Kreutzer Project, that was a project to adapt melodies from Beethoven's so-called Kreutzer Sonata, the violin sonata by that name, by contemporary composers. And Colin Jacobson's entry, he entitled Kreutzings.

Kreuzings by Colin Jacobson, inspired by Beethoven's Kreutzer Violin Sonata. We heard it played by the Knights. Jorunn Vidar was an Icelandic composer of the 20th century, first classically trained female composer in Iceland. One imagines this piece may have been inspired by any of the over 30 active volcanic systems in Iceland. It's called Fire.

That's called Fire by the 20th century Icelandic composer Jorun Vidar, played there by the Iceland Symphony Orchestra, conducted by Rúmon Gamba. 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Thank you, members. We have a decent chance of rain, not a huge chance, but a 40% chance of some thunderstorms after midnight tonight. We'll have a low in the mid-60s, and then tomorrow, slightly higher chance of some rain in the mid-afternoon, maybe a thunderstorm or two in the Twin Cities, and highs will be only in the upper 70s. You ever had one of those situations where, depending on what weather app you use on your phone, somebody in your family is using a different app and they have a completely different weather forecast? I'm going to tell you that my phone is telling me it's going to be in the 80s all week long. The official Minnesota Public Radio forecast, however, is telling me the upper 70s both tomorrow and Wednesday. So I'm going with that one.

Now, I'm not saying you should never trust a person who says, "I just don't care for music," but it might at least make you think twice about them. "No man that hath no music in himself," Shakespeare said, "nor is not moved with concord of sweet sounds, is fit for treasons, stratagems, and spoils. The motions of his spirit are dull as night. Let no such man be trusted." Is that monologue in Shakespeare's The Merchant of Venice that inspired Ralph Vaughan Williams to write this piece entitled Serenade to Music? We'll hear it coming up. This is called Sospiri Sighs by Elgar.

absolutely one of those places where the title fits the music. Music of Elgar, Sospiri, or Sighs. S-I-G-H-S is the spelling we're referring to in this case. That was Mirga Grazinitatila and the Birmingham Symphony. Good evening, I'm Steve Seal. If you are like me and you're one of those folks for whom music has been a balm in life, if you simply can't imagine living without it, then a couple of odes to the spirit of music itself this hour, beginning with this short statement from Schubert. This is An die Musik, to music, played here by violinist Daniel Hope and pianist Christoph Israel.

on the Musik to Music by Schubert, Daniel Hope violin, Christoph Israel piano. The man that hath no music in himself, nor is not moved with concord of sweet sounds, let no such man be trusted. A paraphrase of the famous speech by Lorenzo in Shakespeare's The Merchant of Venice. The full passage warns that a person who does not love music lacks inner harmony and should not be trusted, therefore. Well, Ralph Vaughan Williams set that monologue for chorus in his work entitled Serenade to Music. Interestingly, or maybe appropriately, the instrumental version of that choral piece has become just as popular as the original, since, after all, being moved by a beautiful melody is what it's all about. And so here is the Serenade to Music by Ralph Vaughan Williams, played by the London Philharmonic, led by Vernon Handley.

0: The Serenade to Music by Ralph Vaughan Williams. Vernon Handley conducted the London Philharmonic. 21 minutes after 9 o'clock, this is your classical Minnesota Public Radio.
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0: Gonna miss him, but a few more days to enjoy John Burge on the air. 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MinnesotaOrchestra.org. This is from the Afro-British composer Samuel Coleridge Taylor. His fantasy pieces played here by the Catalyst Quartet.

0: Fantasy pieces by the Afro-British composer Samuel Coleridge Taylor, played there by the Catalyst Quartet. One more English composer in just a moment on your classical NPR. I'm Steve Seal.
1: 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I'm Tom Cran. 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
0: Running through the State Fair, and my goodness, the State Fair is almost here. You can head over to our website and see the get the first look of the brand new NPR tote bag that we're going to be unveiling at the State Fair. An absolutely beautiful design. And we hope to see you, corner of Judson and Nelson, as we've been for decades. That's where the NPR booth is when the State Fair gets underway. Edgar Bainton was an English-born composer, but he spent much of his years actually in Australia. And his three pieces for orchestra are played here by the BBC Philharmonic Orchestra, conducted by Paul Daniel.

Edgar Bainton, the composer of that piece, lived from 1880 to 1956, a British-born but latterly Australian composer. And we heard his very simply titled Three Pieces for Orchestra, played there by the BBC Philharmonic Orchestra, conducted by Paul Daniel. Our music this evening is supported by the National Gallery of Art, the nation's art museum. National Gallery members fuel creativity across the country. Join this community of art lovers from wherever you call home. 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Join today at nga.gov. And of course, thank you for supporting Minnesota Public Radio as well. You can do that online anytime and also do it at the State Fair, which is coming up. Hope to see you out there when that gets underway. It's your classical Minnesota Public Radio. 99.5 is KSJN in Minneapolis and St. Paul, bringing music to life with member support. Thank you, members. We're at 78 degrees right now in the Twin Cities, and we got about a 40% chance of... Oh, look, the forecast has been updated. Here's your updated forecast. Merely a 20% chance of rain overnight. Yeah, we're going to have to water tomorrow morning, probably. We're always thinking we can get out of it because there's supposed to be rain, and then the rain just passes us over here in the Twin Cities. Oh, well, still a 20% chance. Lows in the mid-60s tonight, and then they supposedly have a 50% chance of rain in store for us tomorrow with upper 70s.

William Blake asked us to consider seeing a world in a grain of sand and heaven in a wild flower, to hold infinity in the palm of our hands and eternity in an hour. An hour can be an eternity, and a lifetime can feel like merely an hour when you look back at it from an aged perch. On this week's edition of Extra Eclectic, Moments and Eternities, as we consider time, with music by Nico Muley, Howard Skempton, and many others, I'm Steve Seal. It's Extra Eclectic.

I suppose if one were able to practice meditation to the degree that the great yogis encourage us to, then we would be able to live in the eternal present, to live in the now, as they say. This is from the piece Eternal Present by Shelley Washington. I'll play the movement entitled Now, performed here by the group Nois.

Now from Eternal Presence by composer and saxophonist Shelley Washington, played there by the group Noise. It's Extra Eclectic, where classical music is always arriving. I'm Steve Seal. Thanks for tuning in. I'm certain that many people have observed, some probably rather poetically, that you start to think about the idea of time a lot more when you suddenly realize that you don't have much of it. There's nothing like a shortness of time to galvanize the attention on what you wish you had. I was having coffee with a friend this weekend. We were musing on mortality. It doesn't have to be a downer. That's not going to be the thrust of this week's program, but it is about time, and it's about moments and eternities. And this is a piece by the English contemporary composer Howard Skempton, born in 1947, quite prominent in the English sort of new avant-garde of the 1960s, formed the so-called Scratch Orchestra. It's called Eternity's Sunrise, played here by the Ensemble 360 by Howard Skempton.

0: Eternity's Sunrise by the English composer Howard Skempton, played there by the Ensemble 360. Considering time on this edition of Extra Eclectic here on your classical NPR.
1: Hi, I'm Julie Amacher. There's still time for you to join me in Italy this October for a feast of the senses. Our first stop is the Italian food capital, Bologna. Then we'll walk in the footsteps of Verdi, Puccini, and Rossini. We'll explore the masterworks by Da Vinci, Michelangelo, and Botticelli. We'll also relish the romance of Italy's Lake District. And did I mention music? See all the delicious details at npr.org/travel.
0: 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Man, cannot believe that it's been 20 years since, we're still calling it the new Guthrie, has been open. This piece by Nico Muhly is about time, and it's kind of difficult to explain exactly how. It's called Shrink. And the concept is about how little musical motifs become shorter and closer together, and certain intervals become closer together as the piece progresses. And we'll listen to the Norwegian Chamber Orchestra with violinist Pekka Kuusisto here in the violin concerto Shrink by Nico Muhly on Extra Eclectic.

The Violin Concerto Shrink by Nico Muhly, with musical phrases shrinking and intervals contracting as the piece progresses. Pekka Kuusisto was the violinist with the Norwegian Chamber Orchestra in that performance. Exploring moments and eternities, a time-themed edition of Extra Eclectic this week. I'm Steve Seal. Good to have you along, as always. Don't forget, you can find the program's archive online at yourclassical.org. Click on Hosted Shows, and tonight's program will be up about midday tomorrow. This is from composer Jason Thomas, and it's called Time's Timeless. He describes it as a response to the poetry of poet Sid Herricks, and also a mindful observation of the sounds of the Australian outback, played here by the Zephyr Quartet.

0: The Zephyr Quartet with Time's Timeless by Jason Thomas on this edition of Extra Eclectic. 12 minutes till 11 o'clock, and the second hour of Extra Eclectic is on the way. We'll continue our theme of moments and eternities on the next hour of the show with music of Oliver Arnold, David Lang, Steve Reich, and more. All coming up.
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0: State Fair is coming. It'll be here a week from Thursday. That will be the first day of the fair. We'll be there, as we always are, corner of Judson and Nelson at the NPR booth. And we look forward to seeing you. This is from composer Chris Rogerson next to close out this hour of the show. And he speaks fondly of his father. It was a particular way of observing life and the passage of time that his father practiced that inspired the title of this piece. His dad liked to calculate the number of days that had transpired in his life up to any given day. And so this piece honoring his father is called 30,000 Days, which would be 82 years. We'll listen to the movement called Quasi Una Circona, in the manner of a chaconne. Clarinetist David Schifrin with the Dover Quartet, the music of Chris Rogerson on Extra Eclectic.

Clarinetist David Shiffrin with the Dover Quartet and a selection from 30,000 Days, roughly 82 years, by Chris Rogerson, a piece inspired by his father's fondness for counting life in terms of days. And we heard the movement called Quasi Una Ciacona. Thanks, as always, to Jennifer Allen, who puts together the playlists of this program, and the archive is online at yourclassical.org. I'm Steve Seal. It's Extra Eclectic. Second hour of the show in just a moment. This is Your Classical, Minnesota Public Radio. 99.5 is KSJN in Minneapolis and St. Paul, bringing music to life with member support. We're now down into the 70s in the Twin Cities, and we do have a slight chance of rain tonight, but a better chance tomorrow, about a 20% chance of some thunderstorms for the metro and a low in the mid-60s, and then we'll enjoy a couple of days, at least according to the Minnesota Public Radio forecast, which, you know, is the correct one, that we have 70s only for tomorrow and Wednesday. So we'll see upper 70s tomorrow with a 50% chance of some rain in the afternoon. And when the clouds part on Wednesday, we'll have upper 70s and a fully sunny sky. By then, lower 80s return on Thursday. It's 11 o'clock.

A life is lived one moment at a time, and we grow one experience at a time. Over the course of a lifetime, that's a lot of living and growing, assuming we're doing it right. Composer David Lang wondered if a musical composition could be built like a person is built, one cell at a time, and then one experience at a time. The result was this piece, which he calls Almost All the Time. We'll listen to it on this week's show, honoring moments and eternities. I'm Steve Seal. It's Extra Eclectic.

the eternal human desire that we could always have more time is expressed by the myth of the Fountain of Youth. And this is a work from Clint Mansell called The Fountain. We'll listen to the movement entitled Together We Will Live Forever, played by pianist Fico Dudekom.

Together We Will Live Forever by Clint Mansell, played by Fico Dutacombe. It's Extra Eclectic, where classical music is always arriving. Looking at time in very different ways from different vantage points this week, I'm Steve Seal, and I've got music coming up by David Lang, Steve Reich, cellist Clarice Jensen, and this piece by the Icelandic composer Ólafur Arnalds, called Momentary. And we'll hear from Voces 8 with Ólafur Arnalds Electronics, Oliver Wass Harp.

Momentary by Olafur Arnalds with the choral group Voces 8. Composer David Lang said, "Sometimes I like to pose little compositional questions to myself, like, how quietly can an instrument play?" Well, his string quartet almost all the time began with a similar question. He said, "Can you build a piece of music the way a person is built?" In other words, can you begin as identical little microscopic cells that then differentiate over time? So for this piece, the cell would be a little 10-note strand, and no matter how the functions changed in the piece, that little musical DNA would always be there. He said, "I had to cheat a little bit," so he called the piece, instead of "All the Time," "Almost All the Time." And here it is played by the Jasper String Quartet.

Almost All the Time by David Lang, played by the Jasper String Quartet on this week's program with a kind of sideways look at time, I suppose you could say, on Extra Eclectic. Coming up on 11:30, and this is your classical Minnesota Public Radio. Jalene Kahn will be in at midnight for Music Through the Night. 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I'm Steve Seal. 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And just like everything that we do here at NPR, it's supported by you. We thank the listeners of Your Classical Minnesota Public Radio. We would not be here without you. Back to Iceland for a moment, and this is something from Skúli Sverrisson, who is not just an accomplished composer, but also a bassist. And he's worked with everyone from Ryuichi Sakamoto to Laurie Anderson to Johan Johansson. And this is a piece of his called Unfold, with Gita Valtisdottir playing the cello and Skúli Sverrisson himself with the bass and organ.

Unfold by Skúlis Fjarrason, who played the organ and the bass along with cellist Gyða Valtýsdóttir. Next to Steve Reich, celebrating his 90th birthday this October and still going strong, I'm going to play you his work Proverb, which you might suspect from the title is going to be based on sacred Hebrew text, especially considering his famous work Tehillim, which does the same. But it's actually based on a phrase by Ludwig Wittgenstein, and it's very much in line with tonight's theme. The phrase in question is, how small a thought it takes to fill a whole life, which could also be interpreted as a comment on Reich's style, associated as he is with classical minimalism, as one of its forefathers. This is the Steve Reich Ensemble and Paul Hillier leading the Theater of Voices in Proverb.

How small a thought it takes to fill a whole life. A phrase by Ludwig Wittgenstein, as set by Steve Reich in his work Proverb. Sung by the Theater of Voices, led by Paul Hillier, and also the instrumental components provided by the Steve Reich Ensemble. I will round out this hour of the show with something from cellist Clarice Jensen. She's playing here a piece of her own, and it's called Final.

cellist Clarice Jensen with one of her own works, either multi-tracked or maybe using a looping pedal to kind of stack all of those pieces in real time, one on the other. It's called Final. Thanks again to Jennifer Allen for putting together the playlists on this program. I'm Steve Seal, and thank you for listening to Extra Eclectic. This is your classical Minnesota Public Radio. 99.5 is KSJN in Minneapolis and St. Paul. 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Everything that we do, everything that comes out of your speakers, does so because of member support. Thank you. It is 77 right now. We're expecting a low of about 65 in the Twin Cities tonight. A very slight chance of some rain or thunderstorms in the wee hours tonight. And that goes for tomorrow afternoon as well, although a slightly higher chance, about a 50-50 chance of some rain. Mainly mid-afternoon. Highs will be in the upper 70s tomorrow. We will enjoy some 70s on Wednesday too, but by then the clouds will have parted and we'll have a sunny sky to enjoy with a high of about 77. Lower 80s return on Thursday, and Friday looks much the same as well. It's 12 o'clock.

When George Gershwin's Rhapsody in Blue premiered in the 1920s, there were some major stars in the audience. Rachmaninoff, Stravinsky, Kreisler, just to name a few. Some say that Rachmaninoff was so inspired by Gershwin that he later doodled some jazz pieces of his own, although they never entered his repertoire. Another person inspired by Gershwin's Rhapsody in Blue was the conductor of the New York Symphony, and he asked Gershwin to write something for his orchestra. What came out of that commission is just ahead, in about 25 minutes.

Hope you're doing well tonight. It's always great to have your company as we enjoy these performances together. I'm Jalene Kahn. This is an early work from Franz Schubert from Rosmunda. It's on track number 3.

0: When Rossini was at the height of popularity in Vienna opera houses, Franz Schubert wanted in on that fame and fortune. But it didn't work out as well for Schubert. Today, his theater and opera music is largely forgotten, but we just heard some of it from Rosamunde on track number 3. That was the Chamber Orchestra of Europe under conductor Claudio Abbado. Some solo guitar music coming up in just a minute, and then a piece of music written after Rhapsody in Blue. It's a George Gershwin piano concerto, and it's coming up in about 15 minutes.
1: Hi, I'm Julia Macher. 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We'll also relish the romance of Italy's Lake District. 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
0: 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Later today, you'll hear a performance that happened in Switzerland. Pekka Kuusisto performs The Lark Ascending by Ralph Vaughan Williams. 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

Guitar Sonata No. 1 by Jaleel Rafiq Kaya. That was guitarist Bokyung Byun on Music Through the Night. George Gershwin wrote his piano concerto after the premiere of Rhapsody in Blue, and he said that the night. George Gershwin wrote his piano concerto after the premiere of Rhapsody in Blue.

0: The Prague National Symphony Orchestra with pianist Norman Krieger and conductor Neil Gittelmann playing George Gershwin's Piano Concerto on Music Through the Night. That concerto was originally called New York Concerto. It was commissioned by the conductor of the New York Symphony in the 1920s. After he was in the audience for Rhapsody in Blue and wanted George Gershwin to write music for his orchestra. I'm glad to have you here listening along with me. I'm Jalene Kahn. This is Your Classical, Minnesota Public Radio, 99.5 KSJN, Minneapolis and St. Paul, bringing classical music to life with member support.
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0: Overnight, some clouds and a slight chance of some rain, maybe thunderstorms. It's going to be cloudy most of the day Tuesday with a chance of rain and highs in the upper 70s. Conductor Joanne Faletta has celebrated a lot of firsts as a woman. She was the first woman to be music director of a regional American orchestra that was in Long Beach, California. When she became principal conductor of the Ulster Orchestra, that made her the first woman and first American to fill that post. Joanne Faletta was the first woman to conduct Germany's ancient Mannheim Orchestra. And perhaps the biggest first, and what she's most well known for, is being music director of the Buffalo Philharmonic since 1999, making her the first female music director of a major American orchestra. So, it's the understatement of the year to say that Joanne Faletta knows a thing or two about conducting. Coming up, she'll conduct the New Zealand Symphony Orchestra, and she'll talk about her role as conductor. That's in about a half an hour. Here's the ensemble Cantilena with their conductor Adrian Shepherd playing a symphony by Luigi Boccherini.

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0: the Slovak Radio Symphony Orchestra, conducted by Ernest Tomlinson, playing music called Paris from a suite by Haydn Wood. He was a 20th century English composer who taught flute at the Royal Academy of Music, and if you know anyone who has studied there, he wrote some practice pieces that are still in use today. The flute is at center stage for this next performance, a flute concerto by Jerome Maross. Conducting the ensemble is Joanne Folletta, who's had a lot of experience as a conductor. Here's what she says her role is with the ensemble.
1: Well, my role really is to establish a situation, to create a landscape where excellence can flourish, where these extraordinary musicians can be the way they are, can be free, can be individual, can be independent in a way, can be the musicians inside them.

0: Joanne Folletta conducted the New Zealand Symphony Orchestra and flutist Alexis Still. We heard a flute concerto by American composer Jerome Maross, who made a name for himself in Hollywood in the early 20th century. He won at least one Academy Award for his film scores. I'm Jalene Kahn. Thanks a lot for being here. This is member-supported, your classical, Minnesota Public Radio at 99.5 KSJN, Minneapolis and St. Paul, bringing classical music to life with member support.
1: Summertime in Minnesota means longer days and hopefully longer weekends. I'm Tom Cran. 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Whatever you're doing, wherever you're headed. It's a carefree summer Friday. 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
0: Friday might seem like a ways away, but we'll get there. Overnight tonight, some clouds, and there's a slight chance of some showers, maybe storms. Later today, there's a 50-50 chance of rain with temperatures in the upper 70s.

French composer Camille Saint-Saëns took himself very seriously. So seriously that he banned one of his best-known pieces from being performed publicly until after he died. He said he didn't want this piece, which parts of were a little silly, to damage his reputation as a serious, mature composer. But there was one movement from this piece that he thought was absolutely brilliant. It's this music, which he allowed to be published during his lifetime. We'll hear it coming up in about 20 minutes.

Austrian composer Josef Marx was a leading composer during his lifetime in the late 1800s. Here's some music he wrote, Idol, performed by the Bochum Symphony Orchestra.

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1: 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No more alarms at oh dark 30 for him. But before he goes, let him know how important he's been to you every morning. 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
0: Every time I hear that announcement and the ringtone, the alarm goes off, I get a little panicked that I'm late. Please sign the card for John Burge. His retirement card is available at yourclassicalmpr.org. That's also where you can see some photos of John Burge throughout the year and hear more of his story, what he did before he came to Minnesota and what got him here. French composer Camille Saint-Saëns came up with a great idea for a Mardi Gras party. He wrote a 14-part suite, satire music, that mimicked sounds and personalities of various animals with different instruments. This really captured this fantasy that you were at the zoo. The suite is called Carnival of the Animals, and it opens with the king of the jungle, the lion. Throughout the piece, you hear a clarinet imitate a rooster, and you imagine what it's like to watch an elephant waltz. Although this music by Saint-Saëns was extremely popular, he didn't want it to damage his reputation as a serious composer, so he banned the suite from being published during his lifetime. But there was one piece he thought was okay and should be given to the masses. It's this movement, the Swan from Carnival of the Animals.

Long Long and Gina Alice playing the swan from Carnival of the Animals by Camille Saint-Saëns. And this music was Sergei Rachmaninoff's Swan Song, the last major composition that he wrote, Symphonic Dances.

AGOA conducted the Minnesota Orchestra with Sergei Rachmaninoff's Symphonic Dances. 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A little bit of everything coming up. We'll hear music written for two horns, some solo piano music, a Mozart string quartet, and a piece written in honor of a composer known as the Waltz King. I hope you can stick around. Anytime you're wondering about a piece of music that you've heard, you can find out more with our on-air playlist. You can go back a couple hours or even a couple of days with the playlist at yourclassical.org. Mostly cloudy overnight tonight. There's a chance of some rain, maybe thunderstorms. Later today, same thing. Hit or miss showers and storms with temperatures in the upper 70s. Sunny on Wednesday, upper 70s.

If you've ever had an MRI, you know how confined this space is. You really might have to help yourself and prepare mentally. Classical music comes in handy for that. That's what I've picked anytime they've asked me what I want to listen to in the tube. Hornist Sarah Willis has a music and science YouTube video. And in that video, you see her inside of an MRI machine for 2 hours. She wanted to learn what happens to her body as she plays the horn. And it's a fascinating video on her website, where you can see the muscles in her mouth and tongue working as she's playing. Tonight we'll enjoy a performance by Sarah Willis, also Klaus Waldendorf with the Bavarian Chamber Philharmonic. They'll play this concerto for two horns by Antonio Rossetti.

A concerto for two horns by Antonio Rossetti. Those two horns were played by Klaus Waldendorf and Sarah Willis, along with the Bavarian Chamber Philharmonic. Here is pianist Joanne Polk playing music by Louise Ferranc, Etude No. 24.

0: pianist Joanne Polk has some free advice for other piano players. She wants to remind you that you have to relax your arms and your shoulders, because the sound and power often comes from the back of your arms through to your fingers. And if you're ever cold in your performing area, wear layers so that you don't shrug your shoulders and you can stay relaxed. Joanne Polk may be in layers there to perform Etude No. 24 by Louise Ferranc on Music Through the Night. Music by Mozart is coming up. Stick around for that in just a minute.
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0: Friday might seem like a ways away, but we will get there, one step at a time. 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Otherwise, Saturday Cinema starts Saturday morning at 10. The Alban Berg Quartet will play Mozart here, his string quartet number 21, called Prussian.

String Quartet number 21 called Prussian by Mozart. That was the Alban Berg Quartet on Music Through the Night. Anytime you're curious about a performance, maybe you're familiar with the music, but you want to know who recorded that version, go to yourclassical.org and our on-air playlist will tell you more. The Strauss in this piece of music refers to Johann Strauss Jr., the waltz king. Eric Korngold idolized Strauss, and so he took some melodies of the waltz king and turned it into this piece called Straussiana.

0: Eric Korngold wrote that music for a publisher who wanted music for a school orchestra. It's called Straussiana, and it includes some little-known melodies by Johann Strauss Jr., a composer known as the Waltz King. Kazuki Yamada conducted Orchestra de la Suisse Romande on Music Through the Night. It is always great to have your company. I hope you're doing well tonight. I'm Jalene Kahn. If you're new to classical music, we can help you with some classical music basics. 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A healthy, heaping dose of Ireland is coming up in about 45 minutes. We'll also hear a Bach French suite, so I hope you can stick around.
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0: In the forecast today, some clouds and a 50-50 chance of thunderstorms, temperatures in the upper 70s. Any rain should clear out Tuesday night and then sunshine Wednesday, highs in the upper 70s.

When you ask the internet a question, it often has this ability to read your mind. Have you ever noticed that? When you type in the word how or why into the search bar, it often finishes the question for you. And sometimes I wonder, who's actually asking those questions? I recently Googled this piece of music, and one of the mind reader tricks that the internet had was, why is the lark ascending so popular? It's a question I'd like to know the answer to. But all you need to do is hear it once to find out. Hear it coming up in about 5 minutes. Staatskapelle Weimar play Entracht from Erwin and Elmire by Duchess Anna Amalia of Brunswick, Wolfenbüttel.

Peter Gulke conducted Staatskapelle Weimar with Entracht from Erwin and Elmire by Duchess Anna Amalia of Brunswick-Wolfenbüttel on Music Through the Night. Hey there, I'm Jalene Kahn, and it's great to have you here. Coming up, we'll get a real healthy scoop of Ireland as one Irish composer pays tribute to another, and a Bach French suite coming up all in the next half an hour. Next, we'll hear a piece of music that you may have heard before. It's a favorite for people to listen to, and it's a favorite for performers as well. Some say it's because of the folk elements found within the piece. Others fall in love with the melody. And it might be the poem that inspired the whole thing, a nostalgic snapshot of the beautiful countryside. Rayfawn Williams takes you there with The Lark Ascending.

0: It's one of those pieces that just kind of allows you to float away with it. And hopefully you got a chance to put your worries down for a minute as you listened to The Lark Ascending by Raef Vaughan Williams. We heard violinist Michael Davis with the London Symphony Orchestra, conducted by Bryden Thompson, on Music Through the Night.
1: Hi, I'm Julie Amacher. There's still time for you to join me in Italy this October for a feast of the senses. Our first stop is the Italian food capital, Bologna. Then we'll walk in the footsteps of Verdi, Puccini, and Rossini. We'll explore the masterworks by Da Vinci, Michelangelo, and Botticelli. We'll also relish the romance of Italy's Lake District. And did I mention music? See all the delicious details at npr.org/travel.
0: It's still Leo season right now, but soon it'll be Virgo season, an earth sign. If you're an earth sign or you appreciate earth sounds, check out the latest episode of Extra Eclectic with Steve Seal. Earth sounds was the theme of the show this week, and if you missed it on Monday night, you can listen online. Extra Eclectic is archived at yourclassicalmpr.org. During the early years of his career, French composer Maurice Ravel was drawn to Spanish styles of music. His mother grew up in Madrid and often sang him Spanish folk songs, and Ravel was really good friends with a popular Spanish pianist. With this performance, you hear Maurice Ravel bring to life a Cuban dance that was popular in 19th century Spain, piece in the form of a habanera.

Originally written for piano and voice, it's been arranged for a lot of different combinations of instruments. Piece in the form of a habanera by Maurice Ravel. We heard flutist Jean-Pierre Rampal and harpist Marielle Nordman. 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
0: This year's State Fair tote bag, as we like to call it, is really beautiful. It was created by Spirit Lake Dakota artist Marlena Miles, and it's got this pretty outline of the state of Minnesota and this gorgeous loon image on top. 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

0: Irish composer Thomas C. Kelly honoring another Irish composer, Turklán O'Garlán. That was Kelly's O'Garlán Suite in Baroque style, performed by the Irish Chamber Orchestra under conductor Fionnuala Hunt. 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
0: Today, it looks like mostly cloudy skies, a 50-50 chance of thunderstorms, temperatures in the upper 70s. Tuesday night, rain should end, and then Wednesday looks sunny, temperatures in the upper 70s.

Great Divide, a major hydrological boundary that separates watersheds. That's the definition of Great Divide when you look it up. But it's also something you might experience at your dinner table, in conversation, and see in social media comments. So how do we get through our differences? How do we lessen the great divide and come together? Guitarist Sharon Isbin will talk about what she thinks will help. Coming up in the next hour.

The Ermelin Prelude by Frederick Delius. Richard Hickox conducted Northern Sinfonia of England. It's really good to have your company. I hope you're doing well tonight. I'm Jalene Kahn. Lots of great music coming up, including a piece for oboe and flute, some solo piano music, and a Haydn symphony. Here's the ensemble, The English Concert, with conductor Trevor Pinnock playing George Friedrich Handel's Sonata No. 5.

Sonata No. 5 by George Friedrich Handel. Trevor Pinnock conducted the English concert. Gustav Holst describes this piece of music in three different movements. The first, he says, is a dialogue between the two solo instruments, in this case, oboe and flute. The second movement is all about his love of Bach. And the seriousness of the final movement is undercut by an introduction of an old British dance tune that has a humorous ring to it. It's a fugal concerto by Gustav Holst.

0: A Fugal Concerto by Gustav Holst. Music that he wrote when visiting Ann Arbor, Michigan for a music festival in the 1920s. We heard the St. Paul Chamber Orchestra joined by oboist Catherine Greenbank and flutist Julia Bogorad Kogan. The conductor was Christopher Hogwood.
1: 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No more alarms at O Dark 30 for him. 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

an adagio by Fanny Mendelssohn, performed by Heather Schmidt. Maybe you've heard of Haydn's London Symphonies. Well, consider this next piece performed by Heather Schmidt. Maybe you've heard of Haydn's London Symphonies.

0: Esa-Pekka Salonen conducted the Stockholm Chamber Ensemble with Haydn's Symphony No. 78.
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0: 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It has an outline of the state of Minnesota and a beautiful loon on top of that. Some gorgeous colors on this tote bag. YourClassicalNPR.org. It can be hard to look around you and see so much tragedy in your own community and around the world. Guitarist Sharon Isbin has something to offer you about how we are all connected and how music can help.
2: We have to be so mindful of understanding the interconnectivity of all of us. We are all of one race, and there's no us and them, and it's in this time of great strife and division, to really identify with our commonality and celebrate our differences at the same time, but welcome it all in a spirit of inclusion. And I think that just somehow through music becomes even more powerful.

guitarist Sharon Isbin and the Zurich Chamber Orchestra, led by Howard Griffiths, playing a guitar concerto by Vivaldi. I'm Jalene Kahn. Thanks a lot for being here. I hope you have a great Tuesday.

That's Jolene Kahn with Music Through the Night on a Tuesday morning with Sharon Isbin, who, by the way, is coming back to her home turf. She grew up in the Twin Cities, and she'll be performing in the Twin Cities. I had the date right in front of me. Where did it go? Here it is. For the Minnesota Guitar Society, soon, September 13th, less than a month away. So we'll bookmark that. Heading into a morning where showers and thunderstorms aren't completely to be avoided or expected, but there's a chance of them. And we'll have your forecast coming up in just a minute and a lot more music. I'm John Burge at 6 o'clock at your classical Minnesota Public Radio, 99.5 in the Twin Cities, KSJN, Minneapolis, and St. Paul, where the temperature now is 66. And the high today should be around 78 or so. Partly sunny, some clouds, which could bring some showers or thunderstorms, about a 50% chance of those through the day today. Had some overnight. Then tonight, clear upper 50s. Tomorrow looks picture perfect. Wednesday will be sunny with a high in the upper 70s.

0: Live from NPR News in Washington, I'm Janine Herbst. The 60-day deadline for the U.S. and Iran to start peace talks has now passed. The months-long conflict has sent gas prices soaring in the U.S., and now military resources like warships and interceptor missiles are running short. And now is one of the few times that there will be no U.S. aircraft carriers in the Pacific region. NPR's Emily Fang has more.
1: The USS Washington, a warship, was in the Pacific, but has now been sent to relieve the USS Lincoln, also in the Middle East, which has already had its deployment extended. That's made the news because sailors aboard had been living under very, very tough conditions. Like the Washington, it was also in the Pacific when it was diverted. I've been speaking to naval experts about this, and they say it could be weeks, if not months, until a replacement carrier formation is ready and arrives in the Pacific to replace the Washington.
0: NPR's Emily Fang reporting. Voters in three states head to the polls today for primary elections. As Alaska Public Media's Eric Stone reports, voters on the last frontier are narrowing the field of races for governor and Congress.
2: Alaska's Senate race has been the subject of millions in campaign spending and could decide control of the chamber. Two-term Republican Senator Dan Sullivan is facing off against Democrat Mary Peltola. They are all but guaranteed to take the top two spots in Alaska's nonpartisan top four primary ahead of the ranked choice general election in November. But the race for the third and fourth spots is murkier. Ahead of the primary, super PACs on both sides have spent millions to elevate marginal candidates. The race also features a teacher who shares the incumbent Sullivan's first and last name, a move some Republicans, including President Trump, say was meant to confuse voters. Voters will also narrow a 17-candidate field in the race to be Alaska's next governor. For NPR News, I'm Eric Stone in Juneau.
0: A Russian court has sentenced a liberal politician to just over 11 years in prison for his peaceful opposition to Russia's war in Ukraine. As NPR's Charles Maines reports from Moscow, the verdict comes amid a wider clampdown on anti-war views in Russia.
3: Lev Schlossberg has long been a leading voice with the liberal Yabloko Party, a local deputy in his hometown of Pskov in western Russia, often at odds with the Kremlin. Yet it's his opposition to the war in Ukraine that now leads to a jail cell. A court convicted Schlossberg of violating wartime censorship laws, the result of two online posts in which he condemned Russia's invasion of its neighbor. Schlossberg called the charges against him unconstitutional and continued to cast the war as a disaster from the courtroom. His trial unfolded as a separate legal case against Yabloko, ultimately saw his party banned from upcoming parliamentary elections, a move supporters cast as a sign of the Kremlin's fear of the public's growing opposition to the war. Charles Maines, NPR News, Moscow.
0: U.S. futures contracts are trading mixed this morning. Dow futures are up about 5 points. NASDAQ futures are down 349 points. That's down 1.1%. 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

The pianist Murray Pariah singing Mendelssohn. How do you sing at the piano? Well, that's what you just heard. That was one of Mendelssohn's songs without words, as he called them, about 50 or 60 piano miniatures that have a songful quality but no words. Could say the same for this piece by the Englishwoman Ruth Gipps. She called it Song for Orchestra.

The ghost of her teacher, Rayfon Williams, is often hovering and inhabiting the spirit of the music of Ruth Gipps, that beautiful pastoral song for orchestra. And that was the BBC National Orchestra of Wales with Rumen Gamba conducting on your classical Minnesota Public Radio. A piece haunted by the ghost of the composer's dad. It's a tender little piece, lovely piece, called Graceful Ghost. And you'll hear it in a minute from William Balcom. I'm John Burge. You're hearing your classical MPR. Oh, I mentioned the BBC there a minute ago, and I should mention that every Sunday afternoon on SymphonyCast in August, we're featuring highlights from the BBC Proms, which is the world's biggest classical music festival, runs all summer in London. And this Sunday, Mahler's Sixth with the BBC Symphony Orchestra and Sakari Oromo conducting SymphonyCast at the Proms all month long and even into September here at 99.5 in the Twin Cities, Sunday at 1. Tuesday at 6:15, we've got a temperature of 66, had a little rain overnight, could see more today. 50% chance of showers and thunderstorms, otherwise pretty nice, partly sunny with a high in the upper 70s. Of course, rain is nice too. Tonight, clear skies, dip into the upper 50s. Wednesday looks like just August perfection in Minnesota. It'll be sunny and should stay dry tomorrow with a high in the upper 70s. Right now, 66 here at 99.5.

Marc-André Hamelin recorded all the ragtime pieces by William Bolcom, including the most famous one, that one called Graceful Ghost. I always wanted to meet William Bolcom and had a chance to not only meet him, but really have some wonderful conversations when Vocal Essence did a whole two-week-long Bolcom Festival in the Twin Cities. And that was a while ago, and I was delighted to see that somebody scrounged up an old photograph of me in the studio with William Bolcom. And that's one of the photographs in a slideshow of some memories there of my time with you, which will come to an end soon. A week from Friday will be my last show. I'm retiring, and it has been a pleasure. If you want to see the slideshow and find out how I tumbled into this business, it's at yourclassicalmpr.org. Some interesting people there. This is part of Howard Hanson's Second Symphony. And no wonder Hanson called it his Romantic Symphony.

The music of Howard Hanson. We made it a Hanson twin spin there with that piece, which is part of a ballet called Nymphs and Satyr, which is, I think, the last thing he wrote in around 1980, and started with a piece from 1930 that he wrote for the Boston Symphony's golden anniversary. That was the second movement of Hanson's Second Symphony, which is known as the Romantic Symphony. The Eastman Rochester Orchestra and Howard Hanson conductor. It was Howard Hanson, the composer, conducting. Mozart in a minute. I'm John Burge. The day ahead looks pretty good, mostly sunny. There's a chance of rain, a slight chance of thunderstorms. Highs will be in the 70s. And tonight, clear, nice. 40s in the north, upper 50s south. Wednesday looks like perfection. Sunny and highs from 75 into the low 80s. Right now it's 66 in the Twin Cities. Elsewhere around the region, International Falls at 49, Sioux Falls at 69, and in St. Cloud, clouds at 62. Horn Concerto number 3. This is Mozart on your Classical Minnesota Public Radio, and the horn soloist is Barry Tuckwell with the English Chamber Orchestra

The sound of Mozart and the sound of Barry Tuckwell's horn in the Horn Concerto, number 3 with the English Chamber Orchestra. In 60 seconds, the Vienna Johann Strauss Orchestra playing music by guess who? It's coming up. It's 6:46 now at your classical NPR, and I'm John Burge. 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If you've had the house closed up for the air conditioning, you might be able to open it up. As the week goes on, it's going to get cooler and nice. Today, there's a 50% chance of showers or thunderstorms, but otherwise partly sunny, and 78 is as warm as it gets today. We're down to the upper 50s overnight, and tomorrow looks beautiful with sunshine and a high in the upper 70s. Enjoy the fresh air. Right now, it's 67 degrees. 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More at Schubert.org. This is the Strauss Waltz called Tales from the Vienna Woods.

0: That's one of the few recordings that uses the Viennese zither as the composer intended for his waltz. Tales from the Vienna Woods, Johann Strauss Jr., and the Johann Strauss Orchestra of Vienna, led by Willy Boskovsky, longtime concertmaster of the Vienna Philharmonic. Tales from the Vienna Woods on your classical NPR. 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Right now, cloudy 59 in Brainerd. It's a lovely morning across the state, and we'll have your forecast and more music coming up. I'm John Burge at 7 o'clock.
1: 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I'm Tom Cran. 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
0: Beautiful summer morning at 67 degrees. We're KSJN, Minneapolis-St. Paul, where skies will be partly sunny today. Had a little rain overnight. At least it looked that way from the puddles. There's a 50% chance of rain today, high in the upper 70s. Tonight, clear upper 50s, and tomorrow, like today, sunny upper 70s, though no mention of any rain for tomorrow. So I hope we get some today, because we sure can use it against the drought. You'll get Yo-Yo Ma and Bach after these headlines.
2: Live from NPR News in Washington, I'm Janine Hurst. U.S. Envoy and President Trump's son-in-law Jared Kushner says he's optimistic about progress in Gaza after meeting with Israeli Prime Minister Benjamin Netanyahu. But Israeli officials released mixed messages after that meeting, as NPR's Daniel Estrin reports from Tel Aviv.
3: Kushner and Netanyahu's teams announced there would be no Israeli withdrawal from Gaza and no reconstruction until Hamas completely disarms, but there would be sanitation projects in Gaza for public health. Kushner told Fox News that Hamas could begin disarming within 3 months, and if not, he hinted Israel could resume full-scale war.
4: Progress could come quite soon, but we do need cooperation from both sides, and we're going to hopefully get through, but we've made a lot of progress to get here.
3: The Israeli government put out a message in English about deep and constructive discussions with Kushner. It put out another statement in Hebrew saying the U.S. believes Hamas will disarm, while, quote, deep down, Israel doesn't believe it. Daniel Estrin, NPR News, Tel Aviv.
2: U.S. service members and their families are concerned about conditions on board some U.S. warships at sea. From member station WHRO in Norfolk, Steve Walsh has more.
5: Families of sailors on USS Lincoln have reported food shortages and mental health issues after more than 200 days at sea. Former Navy Captain Sam Howard says his son told him supplies ran low on the ships of the USS Tripoli Amphibious Ready Group, which carries sailors and Marines, during the early months of the war with Iran.
6: The comment that he made was, you know, not knowing when you're going to get a break. It was really among the toughest things that he experienced.
5: The ships returned to Japan in July. USS George Washington is now on its way to relieve USS Abraham Lincoln in the Middle East. For NPR News, I'm Steve Walsh.
2: A landmark trial gets underway today in federal court in Oakland, California, pitting the social media giant Meta against a consortium of states. NPR's John Ruich reports they allege that Meta's platforms, Facebook and Instagram, were designed to addict children.
7: California, Colorado, Kentucky, and New Jersey are leading the case. They say features like Infinite Scroll and the Like button were designed to keep people on Facebook and Instagram longer and knew but did not admit publicly that they helped hook kids. The states also say Meta broke a federal online child protection law by collecting data on kids under 13 without parental consent. Meta denies the allegations and says it's put in place a number of features to make its products safe for minors. Some legal experts compare the case and a string of similar ones to trials in the 90s against tobacco companies that led to big penalties and changed the public narrative around cigarettes. The Chan Zuckerberg Initiative is a financial supporter of NPR. John Ruich, NPR News.
2: U.S. futures contracts are trading lower this morning. 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
0: In news from Minnesota, Governor Walz announced early this morning that he's taking executive action to ban copper-nickel mining near the Boundary Waters. The executive order directs state agencies not to issue any mining leases or permits within the Boundary Waters watershed. It applies to non-ferrous mining for copper, nickel, and precious metals, not iron ore mining. The action comes 4 months after Congress reversed a 20-year mining ban in the region. If it stands, it would likely end the prospects of Twin Metals' proposed underground mine near Ely. 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

The Prelude to the Cello Suite No. 1 by Johann Sebastian Bach and the one and only cellist Yo-Yo Ma, recently spending time this summer at the Tanglewood Music Festival in the Berkshire Mountains of Massachusetts, where the Boston Symphony makes its summer home. A summer morning at 7:07. I'm John Burge. Great to have you here. Sumer issi cumanin, as they say, they being the 13th century English singers who discovered in this piece the very first round. Maybe you sang a round when you sang Three Blind Mice as a child or any number of other rounds, but this one, Sumer issi cumanin, summer has come in. Feel free to sing along. It's only about 60 seconds.

That's one of the oldest tunes we know in a new, fresh arrangement. The tune from the year 1260 or so, and the arrangement by Chris Hazell for the Academy of St. Martin in the Fields. And that's Summer Issi Coomin In. Summer is coming in. Summer is a going out. And at the rate we're going, it's going to be done fast. One more weekend before the state fair opens. And we'll see some cooling temps as well. Your forecast coming up here in just a minute. And it could include a little rain. Our playlist includes a little rainy day polka by Dvorak. That's ahead as well. I'm John Burge. Had a little rain overnight. Right now it's cloudy in the Twin Cities and 66 degrees here at 99.5. 50% chance of showers and a slight chance of a thunderstorm today. We'll see highs in the 70s, otherwise partly to mostly sunny skies. Tonight will be clear and 58, and tomorrow will be sunny and 78. Right now, 66. It's been 7 weeks since the Blue Line was last running in the Twin Cities, but Blue Line light rail trains will be fully operational starting Thursday morning. It's been going on for a while, and I was going to the airport on Friday and forgot all about it. Had to follow the maze to the bus stop to pick up the substitute bus. But the Blue Line back on Thursday for Metro Transit in the Twin Cities. 7:15 at your classical Minnesota Public Radio.

Scottish Chamber Orchestra playing some Czech music by Antonín Dvořák from his Czech suite. In fact, that's called Polka, a dance that was invented, as it were, in Bohemia and was originally from a Czech word, pulka, with a U, but then it became P-O-L-K-A around 1830 in solidarity with Poland in the November uprising there. Polka means a Polish woman, whereas pulka means a half step, as you might have danced a polka. Polish musical traditions go back a long, long time and have been influential for a long, long time. Telemann thought they were terrific and decided to write this German composer, his Polish concerto, which you get to hear right now. It is performed by the group Rebel.

That was the Polish Concerto, written by the German Baroque master Georg Philipp Telemann, who was capitalizing on the trendy popularity of Polish dances. A performance by a Baroque group called Rebel on your classical Minnesota Public Radio. A performance by a Baroque group called Rebel on your classical Minnesota Public Radio.

ones that they strip mine in the winter, but real ones. And that beautiful summer weather continues as well, including something beautiful in the forecast today. Rain, at least a chance of it. It'll be otherwise sunny in the 70s. Tonight, clear, upper 40s to 50s. And then tomorrow, sunny and beautiful again, with highs 75 to the low 80s. Right now in the Twin Cities, skies are cloudy and it's 66. Fargo, cloudy 55. In Duluth, cloudy 63. And Rochester, cloudy 64. Seeing a little rain lighting up the radar around Worthington at the moment, but that's the only spot we're seeing right now. It's your classical Minnesota Public Radio. I'm John Burge at 7:31.

That was Frank Bridge, who made that arrangement, and the English Northern Philharmonia played it, of the song Cherry Ripe, based on a poem by Robert Herrick. Remember Robert Herrick? Gather ye rosebuds while ye may, old time is still a-flying, so be not coy, but use your time. It's good advice, and I'm taking it, and I'll be putting my time to new and different uses. I'm retiring at the end of this month. Week from Friday will be my last day in the... Well, not my last day. Last day in the morning. I'll still be around now and again, filling in a bit here and there. But looking forward to other ventures and adventures and rosebud gathering of different kinds. And it's been an honor to share this time with you every morning, as we will continue to do until August 28th. I'm John Burge, August 18th at your classical Minnesota Public Radio. More time to do things like see big blockbuster long movies

like The Odyssey, which I have not seen yet, but I am reminded of it because, of course, it was Helen of Troy who kind of launches the whole story, and she has been immortalized in various operas, and in this case, an operetta by Jacques Offenbach. Here's the overture to La Belle Hélène, Beautiful Helen.

0: That was the BBC Philharmonic and Jean-Pascal Tourtellier with some French operetta by Jacques Offenbach, the overture to a comedy called La Belle Hélène, Beautiful Helen, as in Helen of Troy. You may remember her from the Odyssey, so beautiful that her face could launch 1,000 ships, leading the witty writer Dennis Norden to remark on the Millie Helen, the unit of beauty required to launch just one ship. My Ship is a beautiful song that glows with the voice of Dawn Upshaw as our music continues here with Kurt Weill in just a minute. I'm John Burge, quarter till eight.
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0: Thanks, Scott. Too bad the fair's not opening tomorrow because it's going to be perfect. Today there's a chance of showers, a slight chance of thunderstorms. Not much, but it could rain, and actually we could use that. Otherwise, partly sunny day, high around 78, and then clear overnight with a low around 58. And tomorrow looks beautiful, sunny, and again a high around 78, cooler weather as we head into the weekend. Right now it's 66 here at 99.5.

Beautiful Melody by Kurt Weill and the words by Ira Gershwin, if memory serves, and an unforgettable performance from Dawn Upshaw and the song My Ship. Here is an orchestra that arrived on a ship called the RMS Baltic for their first United States tour. It was a big tour of the United States, and actually the schedule had changed. There was a last-minute moderation or change in the schedule for the London Symphony. So they had to change to a different ship. They were originally going to arrive on a boat called the Titanic. Lucky for them. And they're still around, of course, the London Symphony Orchestra with pianist Rudolf Serkin. Here they are playing Mozart.

0: the London Symphony Orchestra and the pianist Rudolf Serkin for the Rondo, the third and final movement of Mozart's final piano concerto, number 27. 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NPR has headlines in a minute here on KSJN, Minneapolis and St. Paul. 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Tickets and info, minnesotaorchestra.org. Let's see, cloudy, at least partly cloudy, 66 here at 99.5. The day ahead will warm up to about 78 or so, with partly to mostly sunny skies, though there is a 50% chance of showers or even a slighter chance of lesser chance of thunderstorms today, but rain would be good. We can use it. Clear overnight, low in the upper 50s. No worries about rain tomorrow. If sunny and 78 sounds good to you, then stick around, because that's the weather for Wednesday. 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
1: Live from NPR News in Washington, I'm Janine Herbst. The primary season is winding down ahead of the midterm elections in November, but three will be held today in Alaska, Wyoming, and Florida. The race for a U.S. Senate seat in Alaska's nonpartisan primary is drawing a lot of money from super PACs because it's one of the seats that could determine control of the chamber. The race includes two people with the same name, Dan Sullivan, the Republican incumbent and challenger, which Republicans say could confuse voters. In Florida, voters will choose nominees for governor, U.S. Senate, and almost every House seat. NPR's Maham Javed says most of the candidates in one district aren't from the state.
2: The Republican primary in Florida's 19th district has 10 candidates, and most of them aren't actually from Florida. Local candidates have accused the transplants of carpetbagging, which is when someone moves to another state for power or influence. Some of these candidates have also run for office from other states, including Michigan, New York, and North Carolina. Last week, President Trump endorsed Catalina Lauf, who has previously run from Illinois. Whoever wins this primary, even with a small percentage of the vote, will likely also win in November. Maham Javed, NPR News.
1: President Trump is offering more details on why he directed the Pentagon to scale back joint U.S.-South Korean military exercises currently underway. NPR's Tamara Keith has more.
3: Trump cited South Korea's unwillingness to get involved in the war with Iran and his own relationship with Kim Jong-un in explaining the decision to pull back on the exercises.
4: I'm making it much safer. You see, I'm actually making it much safer. Kim Jong-un has always treated me with great respect.
3: Trump was answering questions in the Oval Office.
5: Why hasn't Kim Jong-un responded to your request to have a conversation?
4: How do you know he hasn't responded?
5: Has he?
4: Yes.
3: During his first term, Trump met with the North Korean leader three times. Other presidents have sought to isolate Kim. Tamara Keith, NPR News, The White House.
1: The share of kindergartners who got exemptions from vaccine requirements rose to another record high last year. NPR's Rob Stein has more.
6: The CDC says that the percentage of children in kindergarten with vaccination exemptions increased from 3.6% to a record 4.2% for the 2025-2026 school year. The changing rate comes as the Trump administration has been trying to cut the number of vaccines children routinely get, and childhood diseases like measles and whooping cough have been resurging. Rob Stein, NPR News.
1: U.S. futures contracts are trading lower this morning. NASDAQ futures down 1.2%. 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
0: In Minnesota news, Governor Walz announced early this morning that he's taking executive action to ban copper-nickel mining near the Boundary Waters. The executive order directs state agencies not to issue any mining leases or permits within the Boundary Waters watershed. It applies to non-ferrous mining for copper, nickel, and precious metals, not iron ore mining. The action comes 4 months after Congress reversed a 20-year mining ban in the region. If it stands, it would likely end the prospects of Twin Metals' proposed underground mine near Ely. More at mprnews.org. 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

That was from the Ballet Rodeo by Aaron Copland, but arranged for guitars, four of them. That hoedown, played by the LAGQ, Los Angeles Guitar Quartet, who will find themselves in the TCs, the Twin Cities, for a concert November 8th. That'll be part of the Bethlehem Music Series in Minneapolis. And St. Paul is part of a great guitar season as well. Of course, the Minnesota Guitar Society has a great lineup every year, but it opens this year with one of the greatest, Sharon Isbin. She'll play solo recitals on September 25th and 26th at Sundin Music Hall, Hamline University in St. Paul. It's 8:09. I'm John Burge. Great to have you here for the music. And Highway Robbery is part of the story on the composer's date book today at 8:15. Beautiful forecast, whether it's raining or the sun is shining. Either way, sounds good for Minnesota. We can always appreciate the sunshine and certainly can use the rain. Details on the weather after this symphony by William Boyce.

The English Concert is the name of that Baroque orchestra. They played Symphony No. 3 by William Boyce. You heard it on your classical NPR. At 8:15, you'll hear the composer's date book, followed by Joshua Bell. Some beautiful violin music ahead on a beautiful day. In the Twin Cities, it'll be mostly sunny. There is a 50% chance of showers, maybe even a thunderstorm. High today, about 78. Tonight, clear, low in the upper 50s. Tomorrow, just like today, without any mention of rain, just sunny, dry, and a high around 78. Currently cloudy and 68 degrees here at 99.5. Blue Line light rail trains will be fully operational again starting Thursday. It's been 7 weeks since the Blue Line was last running before closing for upgrades, so you'll see new signage and signals and shelters, and the train runs on new tracks as well. Support for the music comes from the members of Classical NPR. Thank you for all you do to keep the music alive and well here at 99.5.

This is the Composer's Datebook for August 18th. I'm John Burge. August of the year 1613 proved to be an especially eventful month in the life and career of Italian composer Claudio Monteverdi. The previous summer, his old employer, Duke Vincenzo of Mantua, had died, and Monteverdi was looking for a job. Fortunately, the position of Master of Music for the Republic of Venice opened up, and on today's date, Monteverdi was probably rehearsing musicians for a trial concert of his music at St. Mark's Cathedral. The concert was a success. Monteverdi got the job, a generous salary, and even a cash advance to cover the move from his home. So much for the good news. On his trip back home, Monteverdi was robbed by highwaymen armed with muskets. In a surviving letter, Monteverdi described the incident in some detail, noting that the muskets were very long and of the flint wheel variety, and that he lost more than 100 Venetian ducats. Despite the trauma and the humiliation of being strip-searched for valuables by one of the robbers, Monteverdi recovered his fortunes in Venice. In addition to his church duties at St. Mark's, he became famous, writing a newfangled sort of commercial entertainment called opera, and he lived to the ripe old age of 77. Composer's Datebook is produced by APM, American Public Media, in collaboration with the American Composers Forum, reminding you that all music was once new. And here's an example of some of Monteverdi's newfangled entertainment, opera. It's a Monteverdi duet played on the violin by Joshua Bell.

Joshua Bell, the album Voice of the Violin, and he sang an opera duet by Monteverdi from an opera called The Coronation of Poppea, in which the emperor Nero wants to divorce his wife to marry the ambitious and immoral but ever so sexy Poppea, and he eventually succeeds. Nero does. It's a lot of intrigue. And in the final scene, in front of the entire imperial court, Poppea is crowned Empress of the World. The world. And they sing that love duet, Pur ti miro, I behold you, I rejoice in you. Home shoppers had a little reason to celebrate last month. Minnesota's housing market shifting toward a buyer's market, with July inventory up 9% from a year ago and at its highest level in 7 years. Homes are now taking an average of 48 days to sell. On Wall Street, stocks are mostly a little bit lower, although the NASDAQ is futures are down about 1.3% this morning. We'll see what happens at the opening bell at 8:30, and check the forecast at 2:30. Here is a suite by Andres Janssens of Lettish, or Latvian if you prefer, suite of old Lettish dances.

And the Wright in the name comes from Orville and Wilbur, the Wright brothers, who, as memory serves, had a little something to do with aviation and started their shop in Dayton. 8:31 at your classical Minnesota Public Radio. Prokofiev takes flight after a quick look at the Minnesota weather. You've got a partly to mostly sunny day ahead of you with a chance of rain showers and a slight chance of thunderstorms in Minnesota. Highs in the 70s. Bring on the rain. We sure could need it, could use it, and do need it. Clear overnight and dry. Lows 40s to upper 50s. And tomorrow, sunny and dry. We'll see highs 75 to low 80s. Right now in the Twin Cities, it's cloudy and 68. In Grand Marais this morning, 61. In Brainerd, 63. And in Winona, partly sunny and 70. Here's the Chamber Orchestra of Europe, and they're playing Prokofiev's First Symphony.

0: The Chamber Orchestra of Europe, Claudio Abbado, taking flight for Prokofiev's Symphony No. 1, Carefree Sounds on a Summer Morning, Tuesday morning at your Classical Minnesota Public Radio. I'm John Burge. Tom Crane getting ready for another Carefree Summer Friday.
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0: Mm-hmm. 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One of the great trumpet players, Maurice André, and a concerto by Alessandro Marcello.

0: Because I'm an idiot, when I introduced this recording, I said Maurice André was one of the best trumpet players ever. That's sort of like saying Babe Ruth is one of the best baseball players. Well, yeah, but I think legend might be a more apt way of capturing the impact of his career. Maurice André, one of the greats in a trumpet concerto by Alessandro Marcello. Beautiful playing from a true trumpet legend. He's one of today's most beautiful violinists. His name is Leonidas Kavakis, and he'll play Debussy for you in about 60 seconds here on your Classical NPR. I'm John Burge. It's 99.5 in the Twin Cities, KSJN, Minneapolis, and St. Paul, bringing classical music to life with support from our listeners and support today from JTR Roofing. 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
1: Hi, I'm Julie Amacher. 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Then we'll walk in the footsteps of Verdi, Puccini, and Rossini. 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

Leonidas Kavakos, who was just in Minnesota for the Minnesota Beethoven Festival in Winona, and playing his violin in originally a piano prelude by Claude Debussy, a famous one, called The Girl with the Flaxen Hair. The Night of the Rose is the title of Richard Strauss's most famous opera. You may know it better by its German title, Der Rosenkavalier, which refers to a silver rose traditionally sent by a bridegroom to his bride and delivered by a knight, the Knight of the Rose, Der Rosenkavalier. Said the composer to the concertmaster while conducting a performance of Der Rosenkavalier, "Isn't this awfully long?" Well, that's what the composer said. So there are many suites drawn from the five-hour opera for concert use, and here's 20 minutes of one of them. This suite from Der Rosenkavalier with the New York Philharmonic and Lauren Mazel conducting.

New York applause for the New York Philharmonic and Lauren Mazel conducting from a live concert, an all Richard Strauss concert back in 2006, roughly. And in this case, it was a suite from Richard Strauss's opera, Der Rosenkavalier. With all those great horn licks, Richard Strauss grew up as the son of one of the most famous horn players in Europe. He was first chair at the Munich Opera, and so he always wrote great parts for the horn section, played beautifully by, at the time, Phil Myers, who was principal horn of the New York Philharmonic for a long time, from 1980 to 2017. And before that, he spent two seasons as first chair horn in the Minnesota Orchestra. 925, it's your Classical Minnesota Public Radio. I'm John Burge. Good to have you here for the music. Here's a pianist who was on the faculty at the University of Minnesota School of Music for couple of decades, 1989 to 2020. We'll spend 6 minutes with Lydia Artemu playing Mendelssohn's Andante and Rondo Capriccioso on your Classical Minnesota Public Radio.

Felix Mendelssohn, performed by Lydia Artemu for 3 decades on the faculty at the University of Minnesota School of Music. She retired from there in 2020, but still playing. I was just looking at her online list of concerts. She was back in the spring performing music by Fanny Mendelssohn, Felix's older sister, at the Morgan Library in New York City, which is a wonderful place. You must go if you haven't been. This fall, they have some really good shows coming up, and I just had them on the screen, and here they are. There's a Rembrandt show starting in October. There's a exhibition about ragtime music and Scott Joplin in November, and then in February of next year, a big show of William Blake visual art connected with John Milton, Paradise Lost, that kind of thing. You'll find it at the Morgan Library in New York. 9:32 at your classical Minnesota Public Radio. We'll leave the big city and head to the countryside. And this is music from a suite for orchestra by the Czech composer Zdeněk Fibich called Impressions from the Countryside. It's a village dance on your classical NPR.

0: in the Great Outdoors with the Czech National Symphony Orchestra, playing music by a Czech national named Zdeněk Fibich. Village dance from his orchestral suite called Impressions from the Countryside on your classical Minnesota Public Radio. Impressions about the here and now and eternity, even, in Franz Liszt's tone poem Les Préludes. Melissa Owsley will have that and more. She'll be here at 10. John Burge here until then. It's 9:41.
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0: The new classical NPR telephone application, as I like to call them when I'm playing with my slide rule and my sextant. Here's a pianist who's playing with the Juilliard Quartet in November in the Twin Cities. Her name is Simona Dinnerstein. And in this recording, she's playing with the Havana Lyceum Orchestra. She went to Cuba to record Mozart. And this is the opening of Piano Concerto No. 21.

That is Mozart, Elegant Mozart from the Piano Concerto number 21, the first movement of that concerto, and the pianist Simona Dinnerstein with the Havana Lyceum Orchestra. She went to Cuba to record a lot of Mozart. She'll be in the Twin Cities, Simona Dinnerstein will, November 15th performance in the Music in the Park series, which is part of the Schubert Club series, and she'll be performing with the Juilliard String Quartet. Very nice. Simona Dinnerstein on your classical NPR. Schubert.org if you want to learn more about that Music in the Park series. This music is called Sleepers Awake, and if you want to wake up to more great classical music, I'll be here tomorrow, and I hope you will too. 6 to 10. And I'm John Burge. It's a minute before, 2 minutes before 10. Melissa Owsley will be here with more wonderful music. She'll take you through the morning and the lunch hour, and then at 1 o'clock performance today on your classical Minnesota Public Radio.

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In his day, George Frideric Handel was the master of many things: Italian opera, English oratorio, organ improvisation, and harpsichord playing. When he was about 35, as his popularity spread across Europe, he felt it necessary to publish some of his own keyboard suites because, as he put it, surreptitious and incorrect copies of them had got abroad. Now, needless to say, Handel was not happy about these pirate editions, and at this point in his life, he was successful enough to be granted, by King George, the exclusive privilege of printing and selling his compositions. Good morning, I'm Melissa Owsley with one of those coming up later this hour. Let's start the hour with the Symphonic Dance No. 1 by Cyril Scott. Here's Martin Brabbins and the BBC Philharmonic Orchestra.

Cyril Scott was a 20th century English composer, and that was his symphonic dance number one, played by an English orchestra, the BBC Philharmonic. The conductor was Martin Brabbins. Rayfon Williams was 15 when he became a student at the Charterhouse School. It was founded in the early 1600s on the site of an old monastery in London. The teachings there are based on Christian values, so perhaps there was a certain level of curiosity when his classmates discovered that Vaughan Williams was related to Charles Darwin. In any event, I gather he was quite happy at Charterhouse, and as composers tend to do, he collected some memories from the school and later on captured them in this suite for strings. Here are strings of the Israel Chamber Orchestra led by Dahlia Atlas in his Charterhouse suite.

0: 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You heard strings of the Israel Chamber Orchestra led by Dahlia Atlas. That is on Your Classical, Minnesota Public Radio. 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Lake County is a fall color travel destination with miles of ATV, hiking, and biking trails along the North Shore. 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
0: Hey, speaking of Rayfon Williams, I was just looking at the playlist for performance today, this afternoon, from 1 until 3, and the last piece on the program is his beautiful romance for violin and strings called The Lark Ascending. Pekka Kuusisto of Finland is the violin soloist. That's coming up, along with lots more during performance today. Here's the third movement from a big piece by Schubert, his octet for winds and strings, eight members of the Gaudier Ensemble.

The third movement from the Octet for Winds and Strings by Schubert. You heard eight members of the Gaudier Ensemble. George Frederick Handel was born in 1685, the same year as Bach, so it's hard not to compare the two. And as far as keyboard music is concerned, we hear a lot more Bach than we do Handel. But he wrote many suites, or as he called them, lessons, for harpsichord, and it's fun to explore them now and then, at least I think so. Here's one in E minor that starts with a fugue, so one idea imitated in another voice soon after that. This is Lisa Smirnova in the suite number 4 in E minor by Handel.

0: One of many keyboard suites or lessons by George Frideric Handel. That was the suite number 4 in E minor, and it was played by Lisa Smirnova. That's right here on your Classical Minnesota Public Radio. Time is 10:43.
1: 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No more alarms at O'Dark 30 for him. 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
0: John is also a horn player, at least that's what he did for quite a long time, so the horn music by Strauss is the perfect backdrop. I hope you'll take a moment and wish him well. What did Tom say after 29 years of being a host? Early morning at that. I'm Melissa Owsley. Good to have your company on this Tuesday morning. I'll be here until 1 when it's time for performance today. Here is one of 13 symphonic poems by Franz Liszt. He was in his early 40s at the time, moving away from the four-movement symphony and creating his own piece in his own style, Les Preludes, performed by the Leipzig Gewandhaus Orchestra.

The Leipzig Gewandhaus Orchestra under Kurt Mazur in Les Preludes by Franz Liszt. A big piece for Franz Liszt, and you heard it this morning on your classical NPR. That's 99.5 KSJN Minneapolis, St. Paul, bringing music to life with member support. As I'm sure you know, the Minnesota State Fair is right around the corner, and once again, there will be a lot going on at our booth. That's right near the corner of Judson and Nelson. We'll have merch for sale, lots of live music and conversations. This year's classical guests include members of Minnesota Opera, a string quartet of players from Minnesota Orchestra, and the vocal ensemble Cantus. You can find the details on our website and take a look at the new tote bag designed by local artist Marlena Miles. Plenty of ways to connect with public media at the State Fair. If only it were today, beautiful weather for the Twin Cities today. We're looking for sunny skies this afternoon, a high right around 78 degrees, maybe a thunderstorm late this afternoon. Right now it's 73. In 1938, conductor Arthur Fiedler asked Walter Piston to collaborate on a ballet for the Boston Pops. Piston was all in and got to work. The music he wrote goes with a story that begins in a quiet village, people milling about the marketplace when all of a sudden, a circus arrives. Now, before the circus acrobats and animals get there, vendors are setting up shop. You can hear the busyness in the music, and you get the impression it is quite the cast of characters. Then in the circus troupe, there are jugglers, monkeys, a crystal ball gazer, and even an incredible flutist. That's the name of the ballet suite by Piston that is coming your way later this hour. I'm Melissa Owsley. Here's the finale from the piano trio number 43 by the prolific Franz Josef Haydn. This is the Beaux-Arts Trio.

That was the playful finale from the Piano Trio No. 43 in C major by Haydn. You heard the Beaux-Arts Trio at 6 minutes past the hour. Charles Gounod, French composer, liked writing for the voice, and he certainly wrote some gorgeous melodies. You can find them in his operas. Two of the big hits were Faust and Romeo and Juliet. He also wrote instrumental music, including a couple of symphonies, and the finale from Gounod's Symphony No. 2 is today's Daily Download, that piece of classical music you can grab for free at yourclassical.org. Here's Patrick Gallois and Sinfonia Finlandia.

The finale from the Symphony No. 2 by Charles Gounod. 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You have to scroll down a little bit to find it. That performance had Patrick Galois conducting Sinfonia Finlandia. Musiker Richard Wagner with the Chicago Symphony and Daniel Barenboim coming along in about 8 minutes or so after this piece of the great guitarist, composer, Augustine Barrios. It's called The Cathedral, and it's played by John Williams.

0: The Cathedral by Augustine Barrios, that was John Williams. Daniel Barenboim, conductor, was in the news the other day. He has cut back a lot of his work because of a neurological condition, I believe Parkinson's disease. But last Thursday, he was conducting an orchestra near and dear to him, the West Eastern Divan Orchestra. They were joined by Yo-Yo Ma for Dvorak's cello concerto, and in the New York Times it says when Ma and Barenboim came on with their arms around each other, it was hard to tell whether it was for support or for friendliness or both. Coming up in just a moment, Daniel Barenboim, the Chicago Symphony, and an overture by Wagner. That is right here on Your Classical Minnesota Public Radio, where support comes from InVision Distinctive Eyewear. 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
0: Yeah, Friday afternoons at 3 o'clock, some longer and neglected works, I would say.

0: Clocking in at about 15 minutes, and that's just the overture from the opera Tannhäuser by Richard Wagner. Daniel Barenboim led the Chicago Symphony Orchestra. 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
1: Hi, I'm Julie Amacher. There's still time for you to join me in Italy this October for a feast of the senses. Our first stop is the Italian food capital, Bologna. Then we'll walk in the footsteps of Verdi, Puccini, and Rossini. We'll explore the masterworks by Da Vinci, Michelangelo, and Botticelli. We'll also relish the romance of Italy's Lake District. And did I mention music? 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
0: That's coming up in October. There's also a winter trip in January to Costa Rica and a few others at npr.org/travel. Here's the suite drawn from Walter Piston's ballet, The Incredible Flutist. It tells the story of a sleepy market town visited by a traveling circus with jugglers, monkeys, a crystal ball gazer, and, getting to the title of the ballet, an incredible flutist. You'll hear him arrive in about 8 minutes. This is a 1963 recording with Leonard Bernstein and the New York Philharmonic.

0: That was Walter Piston's ballet, The Incredible Flutist, which tells the story of a sleepy market town visited by a traveling circus. You heard the New York Philharmonic back in 1963 with conductor Leonard Bernstein. I'm Melissa Owsley. Thanks for your company this hour. It's a minute before noon, and this is your classical NPR, 99.5 KSJN, Minneapolis-St. Paul, bringing music to life with member support.
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0: And he'll play The Lark Ascending by Ralph Vaughan Williams. Temp in the Twin Cities about 77, heading to a high this afternoon of 82, a low tonight of 58, and a high tomorrow, again, right around 82 degrees. It is looking dry until maybe Thursday night with a 50-50 chance of rain at that time. A while back, I watched a short video about pianist John O'Connor, and at one point he's looking through a photo album and talking about some of the most influential people in his life. In the video, he says that his father, a wonderful man but not at all musical, loved to play poker, and whenever he had a good hand, he would hum the same tune. He did not seem to realize that he always did that. The rest of the poker table was aware of his habit, and they would adjust accordingly. I'm Melissa Owsley with John O'Connor playing a Mozart rondo that, by definition, keeps going back to the same tune. That's coming up in just a few minutes. I hope you'll be with me. Here is Jerry Junkin and the Dallas Wind Symphony.

That was Irish Tune from County Derry, also known as Danny Boy by Percy Grainger. Jerry Junkin led the Dallas Wind Symphony. There are 6 Brandenburg concertos by Bach, all with different instrumentation, and the concerto number 1 has a pair of horns that stick out now and then. That piece is coming up in about 20 minutes right now. The instrument that sticks out is the piano in this Rondo for Piano and Orchestra by Mozart. Here's Sir Charles McHarris leading the Scottish National Orchestra. The soloist is John O'Connor.

I guess it took a number of musicologists to bring that Rondo in A major by Mozart to life, including the performer you just heard, John O'Connor. He was the soloist with the Scottish National Orchestra and conductor Charles McCarris. Today's classical music is supported by Viking, committed to exploring the world in comfort, offering a small ship experience with a shore excursion included in every port and onboard cultural enrichment. 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Here is music from a composer and ethnomusicologist from Argentina. Manuel Gomez Carrillo was in his 30s when he was commissioned to collect folk music in the northern part of the country. He found a lot, and he became an expert on the subject. Here is one of his pieces, a folk-influenced rhapsody performed by the Württemberg Philharmonic.

0: A rhapsody by Manuel Gomez Carillo, performed by the Württemberg Philharmonic. A Brandenburg Concerto by Bach in a minute. 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
0: Hard to believe the Minnesota State Fair is right around the corner, and once again, there is lots going on at our booth. That's right near the corner of Judson and Nelson. Hope to see you there during the State Fair. The Brandenburg Concerto No. 1 by Bach calls for an orchestra that's sort of divided into three choirs of instruments: strings, woodwinds, and brass. And within each of those groups are solo instruments. In the strings, there's a violino piccolo. That's a smaller violin tuned higher than a normal violin. In the woodwinds, you'll hear three oboes and a bassoon with lots to do. And in the brass, it's hard to miss the two horns, who at times seem determined to follow their own path. Here's Boston Baroque, led by Martin Perlman.

0: The Brandenburg Concerto No. 1, the first of six by Bach. That was Boston Baroque, led by Martin Perlman. With a shout out to the two natural horn players, Gene Reif and Pamela Pakin. 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They'll have backstage tours, hands-on activities, and more. Details at guthrietheater.org/openhouse.
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0: So many things these days are at our fingertips. Probably the weather forecast isn't far from yours. I can tell you right now, in the Twin Cities, it's 76 degrees compared to Duluth, where it's mostly sunny and 68, and Rochester, where it's cloudy and 73. There is drama at the start of this clarinet concertino by Carl Maria von Weber. The soloist is Maximiliano Martin with the Scottish Chamber Orchestra.

0: The concertino for clarinet and orchestra by Carl Maria von Faber. That was Maximiliano Martin and the Scottish Chamber Orchestra. Performance today is coming up in just a minute, and that is right here on your classical NPR 99.5 KSJN Minneapolis-St. Paul, bringing music to life with member support. Well, we can only hope the weather is this beautiful during the Minnesota State Fair, which, of course, starts on August 27th, lasts through Labor Day. We'll have lots going on at the NPR booth. I'll be there on Monday the 31st at 1:30 in the afternoon with a quartet of string players from the Minnesota Orchestra. Other guests throughout the Minnesota State Fair timeline include the vocal ensemble Contus, a set of singers from Minnesota Opera, and much more. You can find the details on our website. Lots going on. That forecast today again looks mostly sunny. Highs around 83 this afternoon. Lows tonight 58 degrees. And tomorrow sunny skies with highs again in the lower 80s. It's 77 now.
1: From APM American Public Media, this is Performance Today. I'm Valerie Kaler. In 1739, after colonists violently quashed an uprising of enslaved Africans outside Charleston, South Carolina, the legislature wanted to prevent similar revolts in the future. So they criminalized assembly and literacy and the use of drums and horns. The colonists were afraid that drumming could be used to organize and coordinate. They took the drums, but they couldn't take the rhythm. The body became the instrument, and the juba dance became a cultural touchstone. We'll hear the juba dance Florence Price wrote in her Symphony No. 3 ahead this hour. Alan Hovhaness was a prolific Armenian-American composer who wrote more than 500 works, and he said he threw away twice as many pieces that didn't make the cut. Here's something that he did keep, two movements from a piece called Spirit of Trees, a sonata for harp and guitar. Yolanda Kondonassis playing the harp and David Leisner the guitar.

David Leisner on the guitar. Yolanda Codonassis played the harp. Two movements from a piece called Spirit of Trees by Alan Hovhaness. David Leisner solo a little later this hour. From APM, American Public Media, this is Performance Today. I'm Valerie Kaler. Glad to have you along for today's musical adventures and discoveries. Later this hour, we'll hear from a guitarist who devised his own physical therapy and came back from what could have been a career-ending injury. And we've got a glorious American symphony from a concert in Maryland heading our way as well. Right now, it's a piece written in 1905 by Zoltán Kodály. His Adagio was first composed for violin and piano, but a few years later, Kodály returned to it, made versions for cello and piano, and viola and piano. It's door number 3 today with violist Zhenwei Shi and pianist Yuli Koucheron. The Adagio by Zoltán Kodály.

Zhenwei Shi and Yuli Kusharon at Spivey Hall in Morrow, Georgia, with an adagio for viola and piano by Zoltan Kodai. Thanks to the Walter and Emily Spivey Foundation for sharing that concert recording with us. In a moment, the roots of rhythm remain.

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1: Performance Today continues in just a moment here on your classical NPR. Thanks for listening this afternoon. Coming up in the next hour of the show, a piece called Summer Hours by Kenji Bunch and a string sonata by a very young Rossini. 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
0: One way that enslaved Africans held on to their culture after being brought to the Americas was through song and dance. The Juba dance is just one example. It was often danced in a circle and used call and response. Those elements and others fostered strong community. It uses body percussion, clapping, stomping, thigh slapping, chest patting, to weave layered rhythms. Body percussion because in some parts of the American South, enslaved people were not allowed to have drums. More on that after we hear a Juba dance. Florence Price wrote a Juba as the third movement of her Symphony No. 3. Let's hear the entire symphony from a concert in College Park, Maryland. David Neely conducts the National Orchestral Institute Philharmonic in the Symphony No. 3 by Florence Price.

We just heard the Symphony No. 3 by Florence Price from a concert at the Clarice Smith Performing Arts Center in College Park, Maryland. David Neely led the National Orchestral Institute Philharmonic. I love that Florence Price wrote a juba dance for the third movement of that symphony, where Mozart would have had a minuet and trio, and Beethoven a scherzo. She used the scaffolding of European classical forms to build music that honored and celebrated African-American traditions. Now, as promised, a little backstory on the juba dance. In 1739, enslaved Africans outside Charleston, South Carolina, gathered and armed themselves. They started to march south to Florida, which at the time was under Spanish control. This uprising was quashed with great violence, and the South Carolina legislature wanted to prevent similar revolts in the future. So they passed laws restricting assembly and literacy and the use of drums and horns. In many parts of Africa, drums weren't just musical instruments. They were a way to communicate, to signal. The colonists were afraid that drumming could be used to organize and coordinate. But as the songwriter said, the roots of rhythm remain. No drums, no problem. The body became the instrument, and the juba dance became a cultural touchstone. We heard Florence Price's juba dance in her third symphony.

0: In a moment, a guitarist faces a career-ending injury head-on. 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
0: David Leisner was building a great profile as a concert guitarist in the early 1980s, when suddenly it seemed like his career could be over before it really began. Leisner developed focal dystonia in his right hand, his plucking hand. He told Julie Almacher at New Classical Tracks that although his dystonia was painless, it made playing the guitar impossible.
3: What happened to me was in 1984, the fingers were curling into the palm without control, and it basically stopped my career dead in its tracks.
0: He spent 12 years seeing doctors and specialists, trying all sorts of treatments. People in the music world thought focal dystonia was incurable, told him he was done. He attempted to just play with his thumb and index finger, but eventually gave that up. And then a colleague said something that made him wonder what would happen if he thought more about using his arm and shoulder instead of his hand and fingers.
3: I stumbled across the idea of using the larger muscles, particularly muscles that are kind of deep in the armpit, not what you would expect at all. And one by one, the fingers were beginning to cooperate better and better. Took me 4 years, and by the middle of 1996, I had cured myself 100%, and, knock on wood, it has not returned since then.
0: David Leisner has not only maintained his recovery from focal dystonia, he's helped other instrumentalists work through similar problems and avoid injuries. He's even written a book about healthy technique. Let's drop in on a recent concert he gave, still fully recovered, in New York City. Guitarist David Leisner playing the Nocturne No. 2 by Johann Caspar Merz.

In the mid-1970s, guitarist David Leisner was looking for some music from the Victorian era, and he came across a book of late 19th century music that, for the most part, was just okay. At the end of this pretty meh book, there were some pieces by a fella he'd never heard of, Hungarian guitarist and composer Johann Caspar Merz. Leisner felt that those pieces were knockouts. They were sophisticated and emotional. Since then, David Leisner has spearheaded a revival of Merz's work. We just heard him play Merz's Nocturne No. 2 from a recital in New York City, an event co-presented by the Morgan Library and Museum and the New York City Classical Guitar Society. You can hear that performance again, as well as everything else on today's show, anytime you like. 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I'm Valerie Kaler. 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

The second half of Performance Today is coming up in just a minute. I hope you'll stick around. That's right here on your classical NPR 99.5 KSJN Minneapolis-St. Paul, bringing music to life with member support. Twin Cities forecast tonight looks mostly clear, a slight chance of thunderstorms. Lows dip to about 58 degrees. Sunny Wednesday, highs of 78, lows 60 overnight. And Thursday also looks mostly sunny, with a high both Thursday and Friday, right around 82 degrees.

This is a terrible sonata by Gioachino Rossini, one of six he wrote when he was 12 years old. Now, I don't think they're terrible. He's the one who said that. In his later years, Rossini scribbled notes on some of his old manuscripts. On the front page of this music, he wrote, quote, six terrible sonatas composed by me at a most youthful age. They were written in 3 days and performed in a doggish manner. The second violin, played by myself, was not the least of the dogs in that group. From APM, American Public Media, this is Performance Today. I'm Valerie Kaler. Gioachino Rossini's not at all terrible sonata is on the way from a concert in Portland. Niccolo Paganini was famous as a great violinist in the early 1800s. He also played the guitar, and he wrote some sweet duets for violin and guitar. Violinist Pekka Kuusisto and guitarist Ismo Eskelinen recorded an entire album of Paganini duos a while back. Here's a sample, a whirling, twirling, leave-you-breathless tarantella.

Pekka Kuusisto and Ismo Eskelinen in that Tarantella for Violin and Guitar by Niccolo Paganini, who was quite skilled at both those instruments. More from Kuusisto later this hour, a performance from Switzerland, and a dramatic announcement.

From APM, American Public Media, this is Performance Today, taking you to concerts around the world. I'm Valerie Kaler. When he was 12 years old, Gioachino Rossini spent the summer at the home of a well-to-do family. Maybe he found himself a little bit bored in that household. At the very least, he found himself at loose ends for 3 days, during which he wrote 6 string sonatas. Although we can see that his compositional skills were mature, he had a childish disregard for the finished manuscripts. He just left them behind when he went back home. Years later, he laughed about it, said he figured the family had used them to wrap salami for curing or something. Well, somebody kept an eye on those manuscripts. Somebody recognized the value of that music, and those sonatas made their way to the publisher, as they should have. Here's one of those youthful works so disdained by Rossini, his String Sonata No. 3, with violinists Julianne Lee and Sonico Miriam Velda, cellist Daniel Torrell, and bassist Nina Bernat.

0: String Sonata No. 3 by Rossini. He was 12 years old when he wrote half a dozen string sonatas, including the one we just heard. That concert from Portland, Oregon, presented by our friends at Chamber Music Northwest. Julianne Lee played first violin. Second violin was Sonico Miriam Velda. Daniel Torrell played the cello. And Nina Bernat played double bass. Gioachino Rossini was born February 29, 1792. February 29th, Leap Day. That day came around again 4 years later in 1796, his first actual birthday. There was no Leap Day in 1800, so Rossini had his second birthday in 1804 when he was 12 years old. Pretty amazing he was able to write that music at the age of 12, but it's still all the more impressive to say Rossini had just had his second birthday when he composed half a dozen string sonatas. In a moment, an ode to the cobbler's hole punch. 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
1: Hi, I'm Julie Amacher. There's still time for you to join me in Italy this October for a feast of the senses. Our first stop is the Italian food capital, Bologna. Then we'll walk in the footsteps of Verdi, Puccini, and Rossini. We'll explore the masterworks by Da Vinci, Michelangelo, and Botticelli. We'll also relish the romance of Italy's Lake District. And did I mention music? 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
0: Back in the 19th century, when people were still making shoes by hand, one of the tools that was frequently used was called a pegging awl. It made holes in the leather so shoes could be held together by wooden pegs. Not a particularly exciting tool, and it was used for relatively tedious, laborious work. The pegging awl got a significant shout-out in this little 19th century ditty.
3: In

0: The song is about the tedium of making shoes year after year. The relief of not having to do it anymore once a shoemaking machine is invented. And also realizing that the machine does the human's job.
1: They've invented a new machine, the prettiest little thing you ever seen. Throw away my pegs, my pegs, my pegs, my own.
0: Composer Kenji Bunch worked that American folk song into the piece we're about to hear. It takes on a completely different feel as a tender bassoon solo. You'll hear it about halfway through this piece called Summer Hours. Pianist Daniel Anastasio joins Windsync in concert in San Antonio.

A celebration of composer Kenji Bunch's favorite season, his memories of lazy childhood days in the sun, long car trips, and in recent years, time spent as a musician at summer music festivals. That piece, Summer Hours, by Kenji Bunch. We heard it played by the ensemble Windsync. They were joined by pianist Daniel Anastasio for that performance at Trinity Baptist Church in San Antonio, Texas, a concert presented by the San Antonio Chamber Music Society.

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2: 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I hope you'll swing by and say hello.

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1: Finnish violinist Pekka Kuusisto has performed regularly in the United States for decades, ever since he came here to study at Indiana University. He has fond memories of playing at music festivals, and he loves his artistic connections. He says he always came to the U.S. with feelings of excitement, of hope, and solidarity. But now, quote, out of those three, during the current administration, solidarity is the only one that remains. At the beginning of April, Pekka Kuusisto announced that he's hitting pause on all engagements in the United States for the time being, due to his significant ethical objections to the country's current leadership. In a very candid social media video, he shared, quote, in a nutshell, I support equal rights. I support peace. And obviously that creates a dissonance between myself and the current U.S. administration. Kuusisto knows that not everyone can make the same choice he did, and he doesn't want other colleagues to feel pressured to make the same decision. He added, for now, he's in a spot where he can get by financially without concertizing in the U.S. If that becomes unsustainable, he's prepared to accept the consequences, acknowledging that he's had a great 30-year career. Kuusisto's announcement might have been a surprise to the public, but he's spent months working behind the scenes with the affected U.S. ensembles and organizations so they could adjust their plans. We're sorry to say we won't be sharing any new concerts featuring Pekka Kuusisto from our country here on PT, but we get to hear him now and again with ensembles abroad. Let's drop in on a performance he gave with the Basel Symphony Orchestra in Basel, Switzerland. Violinist Pekka Kuusisto soloing with The Lark Ascending by Rayfon Williams.

The solo violin is the lark, circling higher and higher, finally disappearing into the blue. The Lark Ascending by English composer Ralph Vaughan Williams, inspired by a poem also called The Lark Ascending by George Meredith. Pekka Kuusisto played solo violin. Ivor Bolton conducted the Basel Sinfonietta in concert in Basel, Switzerland.

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And you know, there are so many musical resources there, including lots of music especially for kids and families, a nonstop 24/7 playlist of music for children, a great big collection of musical storytelling, and Class Notes, music curricula made easy for teachers. 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I'm Valerie Kaler. 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

Thanks so much for joining us for Performance Today on Your Classical NPR. You can hear the show every weekday afternoon from 1 until 3 o'clock. Scott Blankenship is along with more music. That's in just a minute, right here on 99.5 KSJN, Minneapolis, St. Paul, bringing music to life with member support. Expect mostly clear skies in the Twin Cities tonight with a slight chance of thunderstorms. Overnight lows around 58. Sunny Wednesday, a high of 78, a low of 60. And for Thursday and Friday, sunny skies return with highs around 83 degrees and overnight lows in the 60s.

It pays to think big. When the Concert de l'Horloge Olympique series commissioned Joseph Haydn to write a set of symphonies for Paris, the six that we now call the Paris Symphonies, numbers 82 through 87, and Haydn knew exactly what he was dealing with. Parisians liked their music grand, and the orchestra waiting for him there proved it. Where his Esterházy Court Ensemble topped out around 25 musicians total, the string section alone in Paris nearly matched that number, so Haydn had to think big. The last symphony in that series is just 15 minutes ahead. Martina Filiak starts this hour playing piano for the keyboard sonata No. 7 by Antonio Soliere.

Martina Filiak with the Keyboard Sonata No. 7 by Antonio Soler. You'll hear a Paris Symphony by Haydn this hour, and next is an excerpt from a larger piece. It's Fête from Claude Debussy's Nocturnes. He said, Fête gives you the vibrating, dancing rhythm of the atmosphere with a sudden flash of light, with its blending of music and luminous dust participating in cosmic rhythm. That sounds like a festival. Claudio Abbado conducts the Berlin Philharmonic.

0: Fête, Festivals from Nocturnes by Claude Debussy, with Claudio Abbado conducting the Berlin Philharmonic.
1: 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No more alarms at O Dark 30 for him. 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
0: But just so you know, John will also be filling in here and there, so not gone completely. A little bit of rain happened in the Twin Cities overnight, not near enough to make a dent in the issues I'm having with my grass at the moment. Partly sunny skies for the rest of today, and all of the mentions of showers and thunderstorms in today's forecast have been removed, so still dry, dry, dry. Right around 80 degrees for the high. We're past that now, 82 and mostly sunny. Hi, I'm Scott Blankenship. Joseph Haydn knew that Parisians liked their concerts just like they liked their opera. Big. So he went big. Every section of the orchestra swelled for his Paris symphonies, strings and winds alike. And he built it for an ensemble that was far larger than anything that he had back at the Esterházy court. And the payday matched the ambition. Haydn was offered 5 times his usual fee per symphony, plus a bonus for publishing rights. So that made this the most lucrative commissions of his career. Going big, it turns out, paid off. Literally.

0: Hugh Wolf conducting the St. Paul Chamber Orchestra. That's the Symphony No. 87, the last of Joseph Haydn's Paris Symphonies.
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0: 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Partly sunny skies for the rest of today in the Twin Cities. 80 degrees is the predicted high, but we've gone past that already. Skies will be clear overnight tonight, and you can go ahead and open up the windows, I think, for a low somewhere in the upper 50s. And then tomorrow, sunshine and right around 85 for the high. Giuseppe Lampedusa's novel Il Gatto Pardo, The Leopard, was published a year after he died and became the best-selling novel in Italian history. Nina Rota wrote the music for the film adaptation. But you know who's a big fan of Rota's music? Riccardo Muti, the conductor you're about to hear. He was once a student of Rota, and he was one of the first to conduct Rota's music from The Leopard with the Chicago Symphony Orchestra. And in a rare concert moment of speaking to the audience, Muti asked how many had actually seen the film. And then he vouched for the movie, telling everyone it was one of the greatest films ever made, in his mind. Here, Riccardo Muti conducts the Orchestra of La Scala Milan.

Some dances from the leopard, Il Gatto Pardo by Nino Rota. And one of his big fans, Riccardo Muti, was conducting the orchestra of La Scala Milan. I'm Scott Blankenship. 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Weather-wise for the Twin Cities, partly cloudy skies for the rest of today, but it'll clear off later on tonight and cool overnight. You can open up the windows with about 55 to 60 degrees for the overnight low and more sunshine on the way for tomorrow. No mention of rain. Right around 80 to 85 degrees for the high and another mild night on the way tomorrow night. 60 degrees with partly cloudy skies. We might get some rain on Thursday. Beatrix Smetana built The Bartered Bride around three dances, and each one arrives at a different point in the story. There's a polka to close Act One at a village spring festival where the whole community turns out. And The Furient kicks off Act Two, a tricky dance sung and danced by men in the local pub as the drink starts flowing. And then there's the Skotchna, the dance of the comedians. It shows up in Act 3, when a traveling circus rolls through town and needs music to match the chaos. Dances from The Bartered Bride, coming up later in the hour.

0: This is the Composer's Datebook for August 18th. I'm John Burge. August of the year 1613 proved to be an especially eventful month in the life and career of Italian composer Claudio Monteverdi. The previous summer, his old employer, Duke Vincenzo of Mantua, had died, and Monteverdi was looking for a job. Fortunately, the position of Master of Music for the Republic of Venice opened up, and on today's date, Monteverdi was probably rehearsing musicians for a trial concert of his music at St. Mark's Cathedral. The concert was a success. Monteverdi got the job, a generous salary, and even a cash advance to cover the move from his home. So much for the good news. On his trip back home, Monteverdi was robbed by highwaymen armed with muskets. In a surviving letter, Monteverdi described the incident in some detail, noting that the muskets were very long and of the flint wheel variety, and that he lost more than 100 Venetian ducats. Despite the trauma and the humiliation of being strip-searched for valuables by one of the robbers, Monteverdi recovered his fortunes in Venice. In addition to his church duties at St. Mark's, he became famous, writing a newfangled sort of commercial entertainment called opera, and he lived to the ripe old age of 77. Composer's Datebook is produced by APM, American Public Media, in collaboration with the American Composers Forum, reminding you that all music was once new.
1: There's actually some opera music coming your way in less than 5 minutes. Look forward to the Masquerade Overture by Carl Nielsen. Next, it's Yuchun Lim playing the piano for the Etude No. 11 by Frédéric Chopin.

Frédéric Chopin sure knew how to make an exercise sound elegant. That was his Etude No. 11, played by pianist Yun-Shan Lim. I'm Scott Blankenship. Thanks for your company this afternoon. Carl Nielsen's Masquerade is a Danish comic opera from 1906, and it's all based on a classic play about mistaken identities and secret romances, and there is a lot of partying. It's basically Denmark's answer to The Marriage of Figaro. And Nielsen called it the national opera of Denmark. Here's the overture with Myung-Won Chung conducting the Gothenburg Symphony Orchestra.

The Masquerade Overture by Carl Nielsen. That was Myung-Won Chung conducting the Gothenburg Symphony Orchestra. Back to the solo piano next for this piece by May Aufderheide. It's called Buzzer Rag.

0: It's called The Buzzer Rag, written by May Aufderheide. That was Virginia Eskin playing the piano. Still to come, some music to Pull on Your Heartstrings by Chris Marshall and Dances from the Bartered Bride by Bedrich Smetana. All this and more coming up. Stay close.
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0: So did you miss Extra Eclectic with Steve Seal last night? It's every Monday night from 10 to midnight. Earth Sounds was the theme, and if you missed it, don't despair, because you can always hear an archived version on our website at yourclassicalmpr.org. In the Twin Cities, up to 83 degrees, and overnight tonight it's going to be really nice, about 58 degrees for the low with clear skies, 85 for the high tomorrow. So if you have a job that requires travel, it's certainly a big help if you get along with your colleagues. But how about if your travel partner and colleague also happens to be your spouse? Chris Marshall and Claire Jones make it work very well, actually. The two have traveled all over the UK and the US playing music together. And Chris's composing career is flourishing right now. And his piece called Heartstrings is next. This appeared on Claire's album called The Girl with the Golden Harp. Claire Jones playing the harp along with the English Chamber Orchestra and London Mozart Players. Here's Heartstrings.

It's called Heartstrings by Chris Marshall and his wife, Claire Jones, playing the harp with the English Chamber Orchestra and the London Mozart Players with Stuart Morley conducting. The finale from Tchaikovsky's Symphony No. 5 is coming up in just a little bit. Also, the dances from The Bartered Bride by Friedrich Smetana on the way after this Oboe d'Amore concerto by Johann Sebastian Bach. Japter Linden conducting Amsterdam Sinfonietta, Pauline Oosterbrick playing the Oboe d'Amore.

0: Pauline Oosterrijk playing the Oboe d'Amore with Amsterdam Sinfonietta and Jaap ter Linden on the podium. That's by Johann Sebastian Bach, his Oboe d'Amore Concerto.
1: Hi, I'm Julie Amacher. There's still time for you to join me in Italy this October for a feast of the senses. Our first stop is the Italian food capital, Bologna. Then we'll walk in the footsteps of Verdi, Puccini, and Rossini. We'll explore the masterworks by Da Vinci, Michelangelo, and Botticelli. We'll also relish the romance of Italy's Lake District. And did I mention music? See all the delicious details at npr.org/travel.
0: That sounds like a nice trip. 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The first time heard in its original uncensored form since 1951. 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Hi, I'm Scott Blankenship. People often call The Bartered Bride the first great Czech national opera, and a lot of that comes down to three dances tucked into its acts. Act one ends with a polka. It's right in the middle of a village spring festival. And act two then opens with the Furient. It starts as a drinking song, and then the whole room just gets up and dances. And by act three, there's a traveling then opens with the Furient. It starts as a drinking song, and then the whole room just gets up and dances. And by act

Libor Peshek conducting the Royal Liverpool Philharmonic Orchestra by Bedřich Smetana, The Bartered Bride Dances. So after the epic Symphony No. 4, you have to wonder if Peter Tchaikovsky thought, well, how am I going to top that? And there has to be a certain amount of pressure on a composer to constantly produce, constantly improve. The reason I wonder is for the 10 years that went by between his 4th and 5th symphonies, and the answer might be as simple as success. After his 4th symphony, he suddenly got really, really busy.

The finale from Tchaikovsky's Symphony No. 5. That was Daniel Barenboim conducting the West Eastern Divan Orchestra. 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You can learn more at giveadvised.org. No rain to make any significant dent in the dry conditions that we've got here in the state, and the chance of rain has been removed from the forecast tonight as well. In fact, nothing but clear skies to look up to, with about 55 to 60 degrees for the overnight low. And sunshine on the way tomorrow. Not too hot, though. Right around 83 degrees will be the high. And as I look ahead, it looks like our best chance of getting some rain will be thunderstorms on Thursday afternoon and maybe Thursday night as well. Even a tragic love story can have a killer soundtrack. With this one, you've got romance, sword fights, teen drama, and marches that sound like the whole city is stomping to the gallows. And Sergei Prokofiev doesn't play it safe with a soft-focused love theme either. He actually gives you sarcasm and tenderness in the same breath, so the sweetness never gets a chance to go saccharine before the heartbreak hits. Shakespeare wrote the script and Prokofiev added the attitude. And you have to admit, no one's ever made doomed romance sound this bold and danceable. Selections from Romeo and Juliet by Prokofiev coming up.

Music from the man who brought you the Graceful Ghost Rag, and that's a rag of a different kind, the Brooklyn Dodge by William Bolcom. Marc Andre Hamelin playing the piano. I'm Scott Blankenship. Glad you're here this afternoon. So do you ever feel like the harder you try, the longer you work, the more you produce, you still can't win? Well, join the Telemann Club. He wrote over 3,000 pieces, and the city of Leipzig wanted him to be the director of church music. But they couldn't afford him, so they had to settle for Johann Sebastian Bach. And then folks started to look at the volume of his music that he wrote as a negative, if you can imagine that, that he sacrificed quality and was formulaic. It seems like Telemann couldn't win for losing. But listen to this, though. A great trumpet concerto in D major is next, with Gerard Schwartz playing the trumpet, with Chamber Symphony of New York led by Gerard Schwartz.

A trumpet concerto in D major by Georg Philipp Telemann with the Y Chamber Symphony of New York and the group's founder on the podium and trumpet soloist, that was Gerard Schwartz. They were played at the 92nd Street Y in New York and changed over to the New York Chamber Symphony in 1986. So if you hear that band, it's the same ensemble. Helena Munktel's music is next. She was the youngest of nine children. However, her family was pretty well off, and getting her started in music lessons didn't pose any sort of financial strain, so she had some of the best teachers, too. Later in life, she joined the Royal Swedish Academy of Music, and a year before she died, in 1919, she co-founded the Swedish Society of Composers. This is the Rustic Dances from her Dallas Suite with the Gävle Symphony Orchestra.

0: The Gavla Symphony Orchestra with Tobias Ringborg conducting Rustic Dances from the Dallas Suite, written by Helena Munkdahl.
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0: That's Steve Seal. He is your host for Extra Eclectic on Monday nights and also Symphony Cast on Sundays. And you can look forward to music by John Adams with pianist Víkingur Ólafsson and conductor Esa-Pekka Salonen for a theme of great orchestras, ensembles, and soloists recorded live from concert stages all around the world. 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It's going to be a clear night, too, with a low somewhere in the upper 50s and more of the same for tomorrow. Sunshine and a high in the lower 80s. Teresa Carreño was an accomplished composer, singer, and conductor. And the piano was her first instrument of choice, though, and she was fearless when it came to her expectations at performances. In 1863, she was invited to the White House and played for President Abraham Lincoln, and he asked her for his favorite song, Listen to the Mockingbird. She says to the president, "Sure, as soon as we get a decent piano in here."

That's Alan Feinberg playing music by Teresa Carreño. That's Basket of Flowers. I think it's kind of wild that when Romeo and Juliet first premiered, Soviet officials thought it was too weird. And get this, Prokofiev's original ending for the ballet had the lovers live. It had a positive ending. And that didn't fly, so he wrote it again, death and all. Ironically, the same government that wanted realism also wanted their Shakespeare tragic. But despite the chaos, the ballet became a masterpiece of tension and tenderness. Here's some Act One selections with the Baltimore Symphony Orchestra, led by Marin Alsop.

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Clear skies the whole way. 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

You can pick his music out of a lineup. That's the Ballet Suite No. 3 by Dmitri Shostakovich. Neyma Yarvi on the podium conducting the Scottish National Orchestra. I'm Scott Blankenship. 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So no rain in the forecast overnight tonight or tomorrow, but the good news is it's not going to be quite as humid. We will have a sunny Wednesday with about 80 to 85 degrees for the high, back down to the lower 60s Wednesday night. But as I look ahead a little bit to Thursday, that's where we get our next chance of rain, a 50% chance of showers and thunderstorms in the afternoon, and a high in the lower 80s. Beethoven wrote his Egmont Overture and incidental music for Goethe's play about a Dutch nobleman standing up to Spanish tyranny. I'll bet you a dollar he saw a kindred spirit in there. Freedom under threat was a subject Beethoven returned to again and again. The music swings between menace and defiance, ending in a blaze of triumph, even though the story itself doesn't end well for its hero. Stay with me. Beethoven's Egmont Overture is 10 minutes ahead, and I'll tell you more about a production just this past February featuring Cate Blanchett narrating a new adaptation. Here's Ryan Cockerham conducting the Janáček Philharmonic, Erjing Kang playing the violin for the third movement of the Violin Concerto No. 1, composed by Florence Price.

Erjean Kang playing the violin with the Janacek Philharmonic and Ryan Cockrum conducting by Florence Price. That was her Violin Concerto No. 1, and you just heard the third movement. This piece was part of a greatest hits album. Not for a band, but for a gang, a whole movement. L'Album des Sikhs was a collaborative compilation honoring the avant-garde French group known as Les Sikhs. Poulenc's contribution blends a little cafe society lightness with subtle harmonic twists I think you'll enjoy. Here's a waltz with Miki Aoki playing the piano.

Miki Aoki playing the piano with a waltz written by Francis Poulenc. Goethe's play Egmont was exactly the sort of drama that Beethoven sought out. It's about a Dutch nobleman named Egmont who defies the occupying Spanish Empire and pays for that with his life. An individual standing up to tyranny landed squarely in Ludwig's wheelhouse. And he guides you through dread and defiance before landing on a final, almost stubborn note of triumph, even though the hero doesn't survive to see it. And the piece got a striking reminder of its relevance this past February. The Los Angeles Philharmonic brought in Cate Blanchett to narrate a newly written adaptation under Gustavo Dudamel, and it recast the role originally meant for a man, and using Beethoven's 200-year-old defiance to speak to a very current moment. Here's the overture to Egmont with Gustavo Dudamel conducting the Simón Bolívar Symphony Orchestra.

0: Gustavo Dudamel conducting the Simón Bolívar Symphony Orchestra with the Egmont Overture, composed by Beethoven.
1: John Burge is as big a part of your morning routine as that first cup of coffee. 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No more alarms at O'Dark 30 for him. But before he goes, let him know how important he's been to you every morning. 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
0: 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A low in the upper 50s overnight tonight, clear skies, and a mild day tomorrow. Well, not mild, but less humid, with a high in the lower 80s. Hi, I'm Scott Blankenship. Glad you're here. Alphonse Daudet said that he wanted to write the history of people who will never have any history, which is sort of a modest way to describe L'Arlésienne, because the play he actually wrote is anything but modest. You have two brothers on a farm in Provence. One is simple, and the other is in love with a woman the audience never sees. She never appears on stage, not once. And she happens to be engaged to someone else. So the family talks him into marrying a different woman. You know, someone steady, someone he feels at best lukewarm about. And then at the wedding, he spots his true love's fiancé across the room, and it undoes him completely. He offs himself. Here's the detail nobody puts in the quotes. In the aftermath, the simple brother suddenly isn't disabled anymore. Grief or shock apparently cures him. Here's music from the play and from the music that Bizet wrote to go along with that drama. It's the L'Arlésienne Suite No. 1, with the Ulster Orchestra.

Georges Bizet's L'Arlésienne Suite No. 1 with Jean-Pascal Tortelier conducting the Ulster Orchestra. By Isaac Albéniz, here's Cordoba with Shui Fei Yang. Tortelier conducting the Ulster Orchestra. By Isaac Albéniz, here's Cordoba with Shui Fei Yang.

0: Cordoba from Cantos de España by Albéniz. That was played by Shuifei Yang.
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0: 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I'll have an updated look at the weather forecast for you in about 15 minutes. Right now it's 81 and mostly sunny. Let's finish the hour with this concert piece by Gustav Heinze. James Judd conducts the English Chamber Orchestra, Thea King, clarinet.

A concert piece composed by Gustav Heinze. That was Thea King playing the clarinet along with the English Chamber Orchestra and James Judd conducting. I'm Scott Blankenship. Thanks for your company. 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Well, tomorrow, we're not going to get any rain, but at least the humidity will be lower, and warm temperatures, right around 80 degrees for the high with sunshine. And then partly cloudy skies tomorrow night with a low in the lower 60s. Our best chance of rain comes on Thursday when we have a 50-50 chance at some thunderstorms in the afternoon, a high in the lower 80s. And that chance of rain stays at 50% for your Thursday night. Overnight tonight, though, clear skies and a high in the upper 50s. It's 7 o'clock.

classical music, the thing that makes learning about other things fun while you're enjoying nice music. I will now admit to you that I had never heard the term step, S-T-E-P-P-E, until I first heard this piece by Alexander Borodin, and I might not have learned without this piece being so beautiful with its absolutely intoxicating little melody that carries it. Well, now I do. It's basically a prairie, a grassland, and perhaps you're saying, well, yeah, I knew that. But this is a safe place for learning, right? I mean, it is, right? In the Steppes of Central Asia by Borodin, coming up. I'm Steve Seal, your lifelong learner companion this evening. Glad to have you along. This is the Gavotte from the Orchestral Suite No. 1 by Tchaikovsky, played here by Stefan Sonderling and the National Symphony Orchestra of Ireland.